go placidly amid the noise and haste, and remember what peace there may be in silence. As far as possible without surrender, be on good terms with all persons. Speak your truth quietly and clearly, and listen to others, even the dull and ignorant. They too have their story. Avoid loud and aggressive persons. They are vexations to the spirit. If you compare yourself with others, you may become vain and bitter, for always there will be greater and lesser persons.

Enjoy your achievements as well as your plans. Keep interested in your own career. However humble, it is a real possession in the changing fortunes of time. Exercise caution in your business affairs, for the world is full of trickery. But let this not blind you to what virtue there is. Many persons strive for high ideals, and everywhere life is full of heroism. Be yourself. Especially do not feign affection. Neither be cynical about love. For in the face of all aridity and disenchantment, it is as perennial as the grass. Take kindly the counsel of the years, gracefully surrendering the things of youth. Nurture strength of spirit to shield you in sudden misfortune, but do not distress yourself with imaginings. Many fears are born of fatigue and loneliness. Beyond a wholesome discipline,

Therefore, be at peace with God, whatever you conceive him to be, and whatever your labors and aspirations in the noisy confusion of life, keep peace with your soul. With all its sham, drudgery, and broken dreams, it is still a beautiful world. Be careful. Strive to be.

And good morning to each and every one of you, all of our beautiful Solid FM family. Good morning. How is everybody doing? Hope everybody is doing great. Everyone is okay. You are definitely a child of the universe. That means you have every right to be right here on planet Earth. You also have a right to speak. Yes, you do have a right to speak at any time. Speak with respect. You know, speak firmly, but with respect. Don't go about disrespecting people. And, you know, some people tend to speak, want to speak, and to defame other people or disrespect other people and expect nothing in return. Don't expect people to respond. But that is not the way it should be. If you figure out that you have been defamed or disrespected in some way, and you prefer to just leave it alone, that is nice. Most of the time, it's always best to don't get involved in an altercation or some argument. It's always best. But if you realize that at the same time, that what is being said does not sit well with you, or you're not pleased with the comments, and you can speak, you have every single right to defend your name, to protect your character, and every other thing there is about you. Now, does that mean you continue to go on and on and on and respond back and forth? Absolutely not. But you make a bold statement and let these people know that you're quite all right and you know what's going on and you have every right to respond because you're protecting your character and your integrity, and that no one else can do that for you but yourself. You have every right to do that. It is indeed a beautiful day. It is a Thursday, the 20th day of the month of August. It is overcast heavily, but it has not rained from when I got up this morning. It has not rained. So it is overcast heavily. That is in my area where you are. I don't know what it looks like. I know it's always sunny down in the south. On occasion, you find some showers, but the sun is always shining down there in the south. It reminds me of California. It's just like it's never rained there. So it's always sunny down there in the south. Castro is not so fortunate. We get rain at very often times, especially during the hurricane season. But it is still a beautiful day. The rain is needed. We also need everything that comes down from the heavens. The sunshine, the breeze, the rain, and everything else. So thank God for those. Let us give him thanks and praise for just another spectacular day.

Amen. Thank God that we have made it through yet another day. We want to give him praise, glory, and honor, as always, for allowing us yet another beautiful day on his property. Yes, it is his property. We didn't bring about creating any lands. I continue to say this here. You know, and the people, it's all well and good to have possessions, property, wealth. It's great stuff. I mean, if you're wealthy, you're not going to go through life struggles as just the ordinary person. You would like to get something for your home, for your children. You'd like to purchase something beautiful for your wife. Good to have money so you could get those things at an easier access, as opposed to the guy, persons like myself, that don't have that type of paper, so to speak, you know, that kind of language. So it's okay to have wealth, and nothing wrong with that. I mean, the great God, he created us and he created this universe, and he made sure that he put the wealth in the ground. Everything is there in the ground. So that tells me, it is indeed a clear indication that tells me that you go out there and obtain wealth, because me, the great God, I am that I am, have put in everything in that ground so you can go out there and achieve what you'd like to achieve. So don't be upset with people when they do have money. It still doesn't matter to me how they obtain it. That's not for me to judge. Whoever get the money, got their money. That's on them. If they think that if they did it unscrupulously, that is the great God above to judge. But I cannot judge anyone for having their money. They did what they had to do their money. I know myself in return, I'm not going to try to get myself involved in any illegal activities to obtain money. That's me. I don't know about you and the other people that want to do what they have to do. So that judgment is not for me. That is for the great God. So there's nothing wrong in obtaining wealth. Why? Because the great God made sure that he put it here on this earth so we could live better. As a result of greed and power, we are living in a manner where everybody wants too much and some can't get anything. So this is what this is. This is what it has come down to. But we still have to live. It is indeed a beautiful, beautiful planet that we are on, and we want to thank God for it every single day. All right. We have a lot to discuss today, boy. The news came down. Well, the verdict, so to speak, because I think this is what this is. It's a verdict. And it seems that some people are not pleased with the verdict. But a verdict is a verdict. So we'll discuss this in length this morning. We will also give you a recording from the judge, so to speak, who happens to be the police commissioner. And you will, you know, based on the statement from the police commissioner, then you could, for yourself, analyze the situation for yourself, okay? So let us pray. Dear God, thank you for this morning, for the gift of life, for your unfailing love, and for carrying us through every storm. Thank you for healing our hearts, restoring our strength, and giving us an opportunity to begin again. As we step into this day, fill our hearts with peace, wisdom, courage, and grace. Guide our decisions, protect us from evil, and order our steps according to your will. Let your favor surround us, and let everything we do bring glory to your name. We trust you completely, in the mighty name of King Jesus. And the church says, amen. We trust you completely. Yes, it is not on us. You know, it's really something when you have kids, in my case, 6, and all grown. And even if, you know, I'm not around them all the time, but I know they're there and I pray for them. I've been praying for them from birth. Even if I was not around each and every one of them. There's 6 kids, not all of them in the same place. And I'm not ashamed to say this. This is just part of life. But I made sure, me growing up in the church, know for a fact that you must pray for your kids.
My uncle, who I grew up with, prayed for us, and we could have heard him every night while we slept on the floor, because our room was opposite his room. And you could have heard him asking God for blessings and mercy on us, myself, my brother, and some other adopted children. My uncle had no kids of his own, neither was his wife, but they adopted six kids. Six. And he prayed every night, every single night and morning, to ask God to protect us. And I owe him all of the gratitude in the world for that. He has gone for a while now. God continue to bless his soul. So you must ask the great God to bless your children and have them to trust in him. And you know, it is very, very beautiful that all of the kids, my kids, they're all beautiful kids, never got themselves into trouble. They're not one single one of them have taken a bad path in life, not one. Everybody drives, everybody's at work. I continue to pray for them even this morning, every single day. You must pray for your kids, because this life does not belong to you. You don't have the power. You think you do, but you don't. The power belongs to God. And all of the protection belongs to him. And if you continue to ask him to help you, guide you, protect you, and your kids and grandkids, you must pray for them every day, even if they are not in your life, even if they're overseas. This planet belongs to the great God. Everything is his. Pray for your children. Pray for your grandchildren. Ask God to protect them, guide them, bless them every single day. And when you do speak with them, ask them to trust in God. You got to do this. Make sure your children trust in the great God. There's no way out for them. Ask them to love their mom. Ask them to love their dad. The Bible states it. You think we are here because of our own admission, because we may have a dollar or a position in this life? This life is not yours. It's not yours. It belongs to the Creator. All right, let's play a song. Let's give him thanks and praise again in El Jah. And then we'll get down to the verdict. Yes, the verdict came down. We got it on the news last night. And apparently, some people are not happy about it. It's really strange. That's why I tell you, boy, you need to take a page and start to study human psychology, the way human beings think and how they operate. You need to do that. Take some spare time and study this. Human beings, we are bad. We are terrible. Bad is too of a good word to explain what we are. We are terrible, terrible beings on this earth. The animals are better than us in some way. I'm telling you, some people may not like to hear this. We are bad. Not all of us, but a huge percentage of human beings. We are bad. All right, let us play a song and we'll be back.

Indeed, give him a big shout out and give him a big shout out for everything that is good. Give him a shout out for your kids. Give him a shout out for yourself. You got to give God a big shout out. This morning I did forgot to type in. Give you a big shout out. So good morning to each and every one of our. Life is good. Life is long and beautiful. This is indeed our slogan these days. Life is long and beautiful. If you keep that mindset that life is long and stop saying, oh, na more than me, I have enough age to die. You didn't bring yourself to this life. This life belongs to the great God. Okay, so don't put a curse. Do not put curses on your life. I'll die anytime. Anytime I have time to die. I've lived a long time. I have an age to die. No, don't do that. Life is long and beautiful despite the challenges. Okay? So let's maintain that slogan. Don't forget the Bagadel Day develop, the Bagadel Committee Development. We're having a games night this Saturday. Starts about 2 o'clock. Beautiful music, nice food, nice people, beautiful stuff. Come out here and play your dominoes, your card games, and other beautiful activities. This is all in pursuit of raising funds so we could keep our community nice and clean. And we are going on an expedition to plant some beautiful flowers in the Bagadel area. Yes, so we want when you drive down there in a couple months that you could see beautiful flowers on either side of the road. Because our road now is accessed by hundreds of vehicles daily. So we would like to welcome you when you drive down into this community to drive through a beautiful, nice, and clean community. Okay, so come out there and support us on Saturday. Let's hope the weather holds up. We don't have

0: this kind of rain, but we have been seeing some rain all week, and we hope that we will not have to postpone again. So let's keep our fingers crossed. So come out and support the Barkatel Development Committee this Saturday. We're having a beautiful event. It's called a Games Day. And you could get your sauce, your bakes, fish cakes, all kinds of stuff up there at Bambi's Ebony's Corner, right there at Barkatel. All right, we have 9:48, 12 minutes to the hour of 10 o'clock. The verdict is in. It has come down. What will we call it? Is it no contest, no evidence? What will we call it? Not guilty? What will we call it? We could give it several titles, several names. But the verdict has come down in the Richard Fredericks matter. The investigation is over. So let me allow you, before we elaborate a little, let me allow you to listen to a recording from the police commissioner.
1: And charge of the arrest of
2: I didn't specify at the time. I had asked whether a senior government official had been arrested.
1: Good. So the answer to that question is yes. A senior government official, right, in the person of Mr. Richard Frederick, was arrested on that particular day. I did give instructions for the matter to be continually investigated so that we can get all the facts in the matter. An allegation was made. We looked into the particular allegation, and the allegation was not sustained. I have currently with me the file from the investigative officer. I have gone through the file, and I agree with the recommendation of the investigating officer. In my view, it's a very thorough investigation, though it was very complicated. Investigations like that, where allegations were sustained throughout a long period, in my view, should be given adequate time to deal with. Again, an allegation was made. The allegation was looked into, and the allegation was not sustained.
0: You want me to play it again? Would you like to hear it again? Was not sustained. Not too much they could go by. Not too much evidence, maybe. We'll look up the word in a little bit. Not sustained. The police commissioner gave ample time. This thing happened, this arrest was back there in July, I think, in the early days of July, maybe the 4th or somewhere in that line. It's been over a month the investigation has been ongoing. The investigating officer, I heard it for myself on the news, traveled. I don't know where he traveled for help, to get assistance or more accommodation maybe, into this case. Into this case. And the recommendation that was brought down to the commissioner, he said that he abided with. I'll let you hear this again from the commissioner's lips so you too could make your judgment. And I know, you know, way before the judgment came down, I think 2 weeks ago, I said, if it comes down to not guilty, maybe, so to speak, it's not a court, but let's say not guilty, no charges, people will still have an uproar, some people, the people, especially the people that had a lot to say about it. If it came down to charges and guilty, some people would be really happy and pleased about it. So I could understand what's going on today in St. Lucia. This is huge. This is a big event that just happened there regarding the Richard Frederick saga. Now it has come down to not sustained. Let's listen again.
1: And charge of the arrest of...
2: I didn't specify at the time. I had asked whether a senior government official had been arrested.
1: Good. So the answer to that question is yes. A senior government official, right, in the person of Mr. Richard Frederick, was arrested on that particular day. I did give instructions for the matter to be continually investigated so that we can get all the facts in the matter. An allegation was made. We looked into the particular allegation, and the allegation was not sustained. I have currently with me the file from the investigative officer. I have gone through the file, and I agree with the recommendation of the investigating officer. In my view, it's a very thorough investigation, though it was very complicated. Investigations like that, where allegations were sustained throughout a long period, in my view, should be given adequate time to deal with. Again, an allegation was made. The allegation was looked into, and the allegation was not sustained.
0: All right, so there you have it from the police commissioner in regards to the investigation that was brought about by some citizens of St. Lucia, particularly the opposition party or members of the opposition party, in regards to an allegation into a matter with Richard Frederick, a minister of housing and the parliamentary rep for Castries Central. On the news last night, one of the media personnel had asked about what was the allegation. Can he explain what the allegations were or was? And the commissioner chose not to. The commissioner chose not to respond to that question in regards to the allegations. Because I said it here. What are the allegations? I don't know. And if you go around the public, around St. Lucia, and ask members of the public, do you know what the allegations into the Richard Frederick matter is? And not 95%, I think, of the people will not be able to tell you. I don't even know what the allegations were. Because the allegations has changed from one to this, from that to this, from that to that. So the actual allegations that was brought about, not too many St. Lucians know. And I was very happy when I heard the press, the media personnel ask the commissioner regarding the allegations. And I was waiting because I've been asking myself, what are the allegations? And he, not even him, I'm not saying he didn't know. I'm saying he did not respond to that question. He didn't give us an answer regarding the allegations. That I couldn't understand that. Why, if you're going to investigate something, you're investigating an allegation, you have to go by what the allegations are. You cannot have an investigation if there's no allegations. The allegation is Champagne stole a cow or Champagne stole a pig. Those are the allegations. So you go about the investigation based on the allegation. But the commissioner made it clear that he chose not to speak on the allegations. That was on the news last night. What do you want me to say? I told you this was going to come down. And ample time was given. They took over a month to investigate this situation, this case, if you will. And it came down to not sustain. Now, let's look at the word not sustain, because, you know, we have to break things down to what's going on in our country. Some people maybe not understand what it means. Let's look at this. I want to put not sustainable. I want to put not sustain. That's the one I want. So I don't want that definition. Uh, Well, I really don't. Okay, so it gave me not sustainable, but not sustainable. So it's something that is not sustainable or unsustainable, cannot keep going at its current rate or level. If it continues, it will run out of resource, break down, or cause serious damage. Now, I didn't want sustainable. Let's exactly get what we're looking for, not sustain. I looked it up last night. It's, for some strange reason, they didn't want to give me not sustain. I guess it's the same thing, the same meaning. You know, but in retrospect, you basically, it says something that is not going to continue, so to speak, you know? All right, let's read this other definition here. An action system or level of use cannot continue at the same pace without running out of resources, breaking down, or causing lasting harm. So in retrospect, it's telling you, like, basically this case, can we say it's over? Can we say there's no more investigations regarding this case? I had something here I wanted to read to you regarding this serious development, because there's a lot of people this morning that are not pleased with the verdict, so to speak. They're not happy with what came down from the lips of the police commissioner. So I want to read just a little bit for you there this morning. It says, criminal allegations against Richard Fredericks unproven, police says. We'll just read a little bit here, just a little. All right, Police Commissioner Verngard says investigations into criminal allegations involving Government Minister Richard Frederick is finished. That's what I'm reading here from the St. Lucia Times. Is finished, so not sustained, that's what it is. Is finished. And investigations could not prove the claims. You want me to read that again? All right, I'll do that. Police Commissioner Verngard says the investigations into criminal allegations involving Government Minister Richard Frederick is finished. And investigators could not prove the claims. Could not prove the claims. The allegations. Couldn't prove it. They couldn't come up with, you know, enough evidence to bring down a verdict of guilt in that allegations case. Now, I'll read the rest of that in a little bit. I said the other day, and I'm not an attorney, I said that if an allegation is made, or allegations are made against two parties, two people, male on male or female on female, whatever the case may be, two people are involved. An allegation is brought forward, is brought into the police, that Felix de Tocqueville caused bodily harm to John. All right, Felix de Tocqueville was arrested, detained, brought down for questioning. Been interrogated, been asked questions, blah, blah, blah. But where is the other party? What about the individual that it was alleged that I caused bodily harm to? That individual has to be interrogated as well, or has to be asked questions. In this case, what we're hearing, although we, not even the police commissioner could give us a definite response regarding the allegations, because I heard the news last night, he was asked the question, and he was not able to give, or he chose not, he chose not to respond in regards to the allegations. So, Powell Bola, we would say, you know, that it had to do with a female. But where is that female? Where is that female? If it had to do with a female, one party was brought into custody, interrogated, released. Phone was kept by the police to go through the phone for whatever evidence. But what about the other party? So, based on that, my common sense would say to me that it was not that type of an allegation. Because if what we're hearing had to do with an individual assaulting or abusing a female or any other person, but where's that other person? And I asked the question 2 weeks ago. What happened to this other individual? It cannot just be one individual. If you brought about an allegation regarding someone, where is the other party? We have not heard the other party on the news. We have not heard the other party anywhere. The police themselves have not said anything regarding another party, another person. Especially a female, because this is what we hang out there. This is why I say to people, facts matter. You don't just go out there just making a whole lot of noise when you don't have facts. And you too could get yourself into trouble with defamation. This is why I chose to be very, very particular about this situation. I did not say too much because I didn't have the facts. But I continue to ask about the other party. What happened to the other party? The allegations that were brought out was that one party was involved with a female into abuse or sexual misconduct, whatever the case may be. This is what we're having. This is not actual, but this is what we're having. And if that is so, where is that female? Where is that female? Not even the police could tell us that there was another party involved and that party was a female. Not even the police commissioner. But that was nothing, nowhere near the police commissioner's statements last night on the news. Nowhere near. So where did this come from? Where did this come from? If there was an investigation that was conducted for about a month or more than a month and there was such an individual involved, I think the police would say it. They would brought about that information to the general public. There was no such thing. I listened last night. There was no conversation regarding any female or anybody else. I didn't hear the police commissioner made mention of any SSDF checks. Now, is this a reason? Or is the police commissioner holding some information back? I don't know. I could only go based on what I heard from the police commissioner. And you just heard just now a short clip of what was said. I didn't hear anything about the SSDF. Didn't hear anything about any female. So I would love for someone to tell me, especially where the allegations came from, what exactly are the allegations? That individual or those persons need to come out and say to the St. Lucian public today, what were those allegations? There were small protest actions regarding Richard Frederick against him. The people that conducted those protest actions and those allegations, you should have the gonads to come out and say to the people of St. Lucia, don't be afraid because the verdict has come down. Don't be afraid. If you're going to man up, man up. Man up. If you're going to man up, man up. And I took some people had a lot to say about champagne. Blah, blah, blah, blah. I am not coming out here to give bogus information. I need facts. And if you cannot provide me with facts, I'm saying nothing. So all those persons that had so much to say, come out today and provide the facts to the people of St. Lucia because we all are waiting for it. Apparently you must have something. The police didn't have it, they couldn't find anything, but you apparently you do have something. So come out and prove the police commissioner wrong. Prove the police commissioner wrong. And say to him, sir, your investigations were fraud. They were false. They were inaccurate. You do that, those of you that brought about the allegations. Don't wait for next week. Come today. Come out today and make those allegations. Prove them to the general public because all of the St. Lucian public is waiting for your proof. Based on your allegations, I have a gentleman that may be able to give me some information. My brother, good morning.
3: Morning, morning, sir.
0: How are you doing, my friend?
3: I'm
0: you're kind of low, though. I don't know if you have a headset or something. You're coming across low.
3: Hold on.
0: Yeah.
3: Okay, you hear me better now?
0: A little better, yeah. How is everything?
3: Everything cool and quiet as a windows.
0: Well, a verdict was handed down. I don't know if I should call it a verdict, but it was not a court of law. But what do you think about what you heard last night?
3: Okay, let me give you a synopsis of that thing. Okay, so allegations were made, not an allegation, allegations.
0: Okay.
3: That means more than one.
0: Right.
3: Were made. If you notice, the commissioner of police was saying an allegation was made. An allegation was made. And you're not referring to the one allegation, you're referring to allegations.
0: Right.
3: Right? So here goes. So you're asking about the party, the woman. Or the person in question.
0: Yeah, I was asking about the right? Second party because we are hearing that, yes.
3: So, here's my take on this. This woman was deliberately sent overseas.
0: Let me ask you something. So, the allegations is definitely based on a second person?
3: On a second person.
0: All right. Okay. But the police didn't say that, though. The police never made a mention of that.
3: The police would not say that, and plus, they would not repeat allegations. As the reporter kept asking, what are the allegations?
0: I agree.
3: The police cannot repeat an allegation.
0: I agree. I agree, absolutely.
3: If the person was charged,
0: mm-hmm.
3: then the charges would be read and say, well, okay, for that you and for that person has been charged for unlawful criminal knowledge or
0: sexual misconduct.
3: Whatever the crime may be.
0: Right.
3: Then the commissioner can come out and say that. But the person has not been charged. And there's a thing in law, like when you said that the was not sustained.
0: Yes.
3: It means it was not factual.
0: Yeah.
3: There is no evidence
0: Nothing.
3: To support it.
0: Couldn't find it.
3: That's just the meaning of it.
0: Right.
3: You understand? So with all the noise that they were making, they knew what they were doing was wrong, you know. But they want to get that at Richard Frederick. Now here it is. Sarah Flood, as a lawyer, you came on DBS TV and you repeated the allegation live on DBS TV.
0: What was said? What was the allegation that was mentioned?
3: The minister was walking around with SSDF checkbooks in his pocket.
0: All right.
3: and having checks for sex.
0: Right. Okay.
3: You understand? Right. So this is a serious allegation.
0: Very serious.
3: She could be sued for that.
0: Absolutely.
3: You understand? And to compound it more, you came on TV and you tried to portray the woman as a bonus. So every month she was getting an SSDF check for sex.
0: My goodness.
3: You know what I'm saying? Sex for sex, that means every month she gets a stipend, so she was having sex for sex. How stupid can you be as a lawyer?
0: But if that allegation is based on that, for them it's factual, do you believe in, although we may not know, do you believe that the police approached this individual?
3: Yes, because the police, they send them, when them people send the woman overseas, and try to make it as if the woman's so scared of Richard Frederick that she had to run overseas. Remember, Sir Alfred said that on DBS.
0: Run
3: overseas.
0: So the second party, I'm asking about that individual is not on island.
3: Well, I don't know if she's back already, but at the time when the police were doing their investigations, she was overseas because, as the commissioner said, they had to send police officers to go and get a statement. They had to send police officers overseas to go and get the statement.
0: Okay. So now I understand. Now I understand. We may not be, well, you probably may have more information than that, but now I understand why the commissioner said the investigating officer had to travel overseas.
3: That's right. To get the statement.
0: He didn't say for what.
3: He said so.
0: Okay.
3: To go and get the statement.
0: Right. Okay.
3: Maybe you heard one clip, but there.
0: Right. Okay.
3: A long thing.
0: Okay. Now it makes sense. It makes sense now because maybe the individual would not be able. They were not able to reach the individual on island, so the person had to travel. Okay. Makes sense.
3: Because you're very early. Because if I got to talk about it, he Richard Frederick tell me that you're very early.
0: My God. Wow.
3: Somebody told me she's back on island, so I don't know how to read this. So if she's back on island, she never figured out again.
0: That is for sure.
3: Understand?
0: Yeah.
3: Now, here it is. So if the police commissioner comes out, he said he read the file. He doesn't have to go to the DPP. He is the one who can send the file to the DPP, not the investigating officer.
0: Right.
3: He's the commissioner of police. It involves the minister of government.
0: Well, he said he's in agreement. He said he's in agreement with the recommendation from the investigating officer.
3: Yeah, because you see what happened. if the commissioner perused the file, and he would not peruse the file by himself, he would have other persons there with him to make a determination.
0: Okay.
3: You understand?
0: Right.
3: So if a determination was made that, look, okay, we have the case file, we have browsed through it, and we can see there's nothing of evidential value to charge the minister, then we have to discontinue.
0: Mm-hmm.
3: Because everything in there is probably hearsay, DC, CC, I was told, you know, okay, crap like that. And probably even if one said something, there's nothing of evidential value to prove, because maybe she must have said something, and whatever is on Richard Frederick's phone may have said something else.
0: Right.
3: You understand? So evidence versus evidence. Hearsay versus hearsay.
0: Yeah.
3: And that's how I put it. But at the end of the day, if the police commissioner decides, okay, from what I've gathered, because he himself works CID for a long time before he became BAM police commissioner. He's been CID for a while. So he knows his business.
0: You know, it's really sad that you've heard already this morning and even last night, you know, I'm browsing Facebook, and the kinds of statements people are making that, oh, they had already know it was going to come down to this. I mean, there's an investigation. You must be able to trust the law in regards of their findings. So it would be beneficial for you guys to hear that Richard Frederick was charged and now he's going to be out of the government, blah, blah, blah. There was an investigation, I know you have heard me always speak about the law. That doesn't mean the law is perfect, but the law is what holds this country. You have to do things in the right way, my brother. This is a democratic country. Even if an allegation is brought about on champagne, you can, and you take me down for questioning, there must be an investigation. Must be. Yeah.
3: And you cannot charge me based on an allegation.
0: My goodness, it is not because of Richard Frederick and you want his neck that you have to find him guilty. If there's an investigation, the man is not found guilty, what would you want the commissioner to do? He's not found guilty, he's not found guilty.
3: Exactly.
0: They don't
3: sit like that. They want Richard Frederick's skin.
0: Yeah.
3: By any means necessary.
0: That's not the way it is done in a democratic state, brother.
3: Exactly.
0: It's not the way it's done.
3: You have the how do you call that? You have parameters within the law. A person is innocent until proven.
0: Absolutely. It is not because it is that individual you believe that is notorious, that he has to be found guilty. That is not the way it is done.
3: Exactly. And hearsay is not evidence.
0: I see. That is not the way it is done. You want justice?
3: Even in a court of law, when you go to court and give testimony, you cannot say, she told me or I was told. You cannot say that in a court of law. They don't want to hear that. That's not evidence.
0: I'm just watching a case there where this lady in the United States killed 3 of her kids, and she's now pleading insanity. And you may never know, she might just walk.
3: Yeah.
0: You understand? All the time. There's a court of law. You have to investigate and find out if the individual is not guilty, what you want them to do. I know the police commissioner is going to come under heavy criticism from a lot of people. But he cannot convict or put a guy in jail for something that he didn't do.
3: Not that he didn't do, you know. There is no evidence to support any claim.
0: Absolutely. Absolutely not.
3: There's no evidence.
0: Absolutely not.
3: Anything of evidence value to say, okay, well, we can look at this one, look at it from another angle. There's nothing there. And people must understand that at the end of the day, you have to have all your facts straight.
0: You have to have your facts.
3: And dot your I's and make sure you have everything straight. But when you have nothing straight, you have a lot of power ball out.
0: Yeah.
3: You understand? That doesn't make no sense at all.
0: Be able to understand that you want things to be at your convenience. It doesn't work that way. There's an investigation, and if the man is found guilty, then he's going to be charged. If he's not found guilty, this investigation was going on for over a month, you know. The police commissioner said the officer traveled. This is how serious this was. The individual traveled overseas to obtain more evidence.
3: More evidence, yeah.
0: What do you want him to do? You want him to just come and say, okay, we found him guilty and just arrest him, even if he's not guilty? That's not the way it's done, brother.
3: And you think the PGP that I know would just remove Richard Frederick based on hearsay?
0: That's the point.
3: Look what the police came out with there now.
0: That's the point. So let me ask you, the investigations into the SSDF checks, is that the jurisdictions of the police, or this is a government investigation from within?
3: Government. different government. That's why you have an audit being done right now.
0: Right.
3: The SSDF have nothing to do with
0: The police.
3: With the police.
0: That's what I figured.
3: Well, remember I told you sometime back, the Flabos, the same week that they detained Frederick, on the Monday, they had on Facebook that Frederick would be arrested for statutory rape.
0: Right, I heard that.
3: Right. And by Wednesday, it had changed.
0: It had changed.
3: To rape.
0: Yeah.
3: Of a grown-ass woman.
0: My goodness.
3: Then the same Wednesday, on the Thursday morning, when he was detained, another idiot came out and said Frederick was arrested for money laundering.
0: My brother, rape charges are one of the most serious crimes in the whole world over, you know. And to defame an individual and state that individual is involved with a rape, this is serious, serious, serious allegations, brother. This is serious.
3: Because
0: if, as I'm sitting there, I'm brought down, the police came in and they said there's an allegation about me that I raped someone. Let me tell you something. That is going to go really far, you know. This is a serious crime. This is a serious crime. I cannot advise Richard Frederick what to do. He's a lawyer. He should know how to respond. But I'm telling you, if someone tries to defame me, especially with rape, I'm not just taking this line down. Never.
3: If I understand Richard, if I know that Richard Frederick, Richard will come out swinging at them. Say, he's been vindicated.
0: Maybe not. You never know. Maybe not. You never know.
3: He will come. I think he will come to explain. At some point, he has to explain about the SSDF checks and the assistance that they were giving to this lady.
0: That for sure, he has to clarify that because the public, listen to me, the public, this, I am interested in this as well because SSDF funds, that is money that is put aside to take care of the people, struggling people of the country.
3: Yeah.
0: And if someone, I didn't make a mention of a name, if someone is using that for their personal use, that is a crime. That is a crime.
3: And even this morning on the Ali program, we had testimonies from persons, from the older folk who were very, how do you say about it?
0: Appreciative.
3: They're very appreciative.
0: Yeah.
3: Of the home caregiver program.
0: Yeah.
3: Which is being paid through the SSDF.
0: You
3: understand?
0: Yeah.
3: And you're telling me you want to destroy that program by writing letters and doing all kinds of things based on allegations?
0: My God.
3: So now that I've written all your letters and that's come out now, there's no truth, there's no evidence, there's nothing there now. What if I tell the people that you wrote the letters to?
0: You know what is more striking, what is more, interesting? That all of the haters, so to speak, if you will, or those that brought the allegations against Richard Frederick, they were asking for the Prime Minister to relieve him from his duties and then, after the investigation, bring him back. You know how ridiculously foolish that would look? It would not just make Richard Frederick look in the mouth. The Prime Minister would be the one that would be looked as a fool. Because you have not conducted an investigation. The law which you're supposed to depend on as the Prime Minister are supposed to trust. You have now, based on an allegation and hearsay, you relieved an individual from his ministerial duties and now you're going to go back to him and reinstate him. That would look foolish.
3: Yeah.
0: The good thing is Philip J. Pierre is not a fool.
3: The 27th
0: is coming just now. So now what I saw on Facebook today, they're waiting now. The ball is in the Prime Minister's court. And I'm asking myself, for what? You guys brought out an allegations. There was an investigation. The man is not found guilty. So what, the Prime Minister is still supposed to get rid of him?
3: Exactly.
0: But for what?
3: I just think that they're still hell-bent on just... They're thinking just to get Richard Frederick out of the cabinet.
0: But if you brought a charge about an allegation on Champagne, Champagne is in the studio, he's causing noise, blah, blah, blah, and he cursed the manager, blah, blah, blah. Okay, an allegation. So you're going to say, take him away from the radio station for now, and after the case, if he's not found guilty, reinstate him? What sense does that make? This is a lawsuit coming in.
3: Yeah.
0: I am suing everyone that were involved, from manager to radio station to house to whatever is there. I'm suing everybody.
3: Yeah, you fired me based on an allegation.
0: But that's never happening. Never happening.
3: Tonight is the Can I Help You show. I don't know if you'll be on tonight.
0: I don't know.
3: If Timothy Polio thought you spirit is the most monitored talk show. Tonight, all flowers will be on tonight to hear what has to be said tonight.
0: You know the thing about human beings, We're looking for things that is not there. This is why when I come out here, I bring the information to the people of San Lucia. I don't care if one person has it. You understand?
3: Yeah.
0: I'm not looking for approval. I'm not looking for ratings. When I come here, my due diligence is to bring out information to the people of St. Lucia in the best way that I can. You see what I did yesterday in regards with the Ministry of Health? That is what I am up here to do. Okay? So, I don't know. So, what you hearing about the opposition in regards to the verdict? People are upset?
3: Well, you know, the usual suspects, they are upset. Yes, they are upset. Because they expected it to be going in their favor.
0: My God.
3: They expected Richard Frederick to be charged and arrested.
0: And out of the government.
3: And out of the government. But that is the expectation.
0: Out of the cabinet.
3: So obviously, they will be angry. Right now, they're strategizing as to what comes next. Or what will be next. What will be next. I say possibly today they'll have a press conference. I'm just saying.
0: Well, I tell you, it never stops in beautiful St. Lucia. Instead of we try to move this country forward, it's a controversy every time.
3: Yeah, because that's what they want
0: to do now,
3: because they cannot attack the government policy.
0: Yeah.
3: You understand? They cannot attack the government policy, so they'll go personal with ministers and do all kind of rubbish. Once they get a little open, then they just jump in and create a whole scandal about it. I wonder how Sarah Flood is feeling now. She's the main instigator.
0: You know, boy, politics is a hell of a thing. If you run against an individual on two occasions and got beat by that same individual, I know there's going to be a level of animosity. You're not going to like that individual. You understand? Is it three times?
3: Yeah.
0: I thought it was twice.
3: Two elections and yesterday.
0: Okay. I mean, it's not a celebration because this is serious. If allegations are brought about someone, it's not a party. I mean, the individual should feel okay because, you know, he handed down the verdict and he was not found guilty. But I'm still saying those kinds of allegations with a desperate attempt to get someone's head, that is not supposed to be done. I don't support that. People may tell you, oh, Richard Frederick Zafesa. So what if he did that, the people that he had brought allegations against, they too should have taken to the law. You understand?
3: Because when Richard comes on his show and he says something, he brings out documents to support whatever he says.
0: Yeah, he substantiates a lot of stuff.
3: You understand?
0: Yeah.
3: He brings his documents to substantiate what he says. But you'll come out there with allegations. You'll have one iota of proof. You'll have nothing to say, well, this is what happened on that particular day at that particular time. You'll have nothing to say.
0: If you were in the position, would you think about a lawsuit for defamation?
3: Oh, yeah, Kassan, let me tell you something. One thing you have in this world, champion,
0: is your character.
3: Everybody have that. One thing you have in this world, and you have to jealously guard this thing.
0: Yeah.
3: Your name.
0: Your integrity. Yes.
3: Your name.
0: Absolutely.
3: Let's leave integrity and everything on the side. Your name.
0: That is true, brother. That is true.
3: Your name has been defamed.
0: That's right.
3: Maligned and everything.
0: I agree. I agree 100%. I ring the bell for that. Because me, when I was defamed and when my name, you know, sometimes people say stuff about me and I choose not to respond. But when I was defamed about those two doors, my brother, I'm telling you, I went to every news platform. Everyone brought my documents because my name was brought into disrepute. You understand?
3: Yeah.
0: So once your name, like you said, is brought into this level, you must protect it. You have to.
3: Like rape and
0: oh my goodness.
3: I mad.
0: This one is serious. There's some countries in the world rape is classified as bigger than murder, you know. Rape.
3: Oh yeah.
0: And when someone could bring about say that you rape someone and you know in your heart that you did not, that is not supposed to go unchallenged. You must respond to this.
3: Oh yeah, it's crazy. Check out in the US with Jim Carrey and Trump. Check how many years after.
0: Oh yeah.
3: And she got coin millions of dollars.
0: Yeah, my goodness. Anyway.
3: So people have to be careful what they say. You don't just pick up things like Bolawi or on Facebook and repeat it without any guys. Whatever you post on Facebook, even if you remove it, capture has cut it.
0: Oh, it's already there.
3: It's already there.
0: It's already
3: even
0: there.
3: If you put it down.
0: Yeah.
3: Somebody has copied and pasted already. Somebody has done something already.
0: Yeah.
3: And spread like wildfire. So people have to be careful what they post on Facebook.
0: You know,
3: I post on Facebook. I post this on Facebook because I have documents.
0: Yeah, you have proof. The police commissioner, I know for sure, he will come under fire from some people, those that wanted to see the verdict go the other way. But the police commissioner must maintain his verdict, because the people that made the allegations, you have no proof regarding the individual that you said the man had sexual contact with. Where is that person? The only way that the St. Lucian people can believe you is to bring this individual out and let that individual speak. We have not heard about that individual. We have not heard anything coming from that person. So how you expect the people of St. Lucia to believe what you're saying?
3: Now, here is something. Even if that woman were to come out now and say anything...
0: I think it's too late.
3: It's too late. It would still be an allegation.
0: Yeah, it would. Because in the initial stages, you were supposed to come out and say something.
3: Exactly.
0: Yeah. Yeah.
3: Exactly.
0: Yeah.
3: So it used to be an allegation. So she could call New Spin, she could call DBST, whatever. It used to be an allegation.
0: Oh, yeah. And there's not going to be...
3: The police have investigated the allegation.
0: There's not going to be any trust with smart people into what she's going to say, because in the initial stages, early o'clock, you were supposed to come out and say something.
3: And she got bad advice. She got bad advice. A government entity is helping you with your situation. Understand?
0: Yeah.
3: You get a stipend from the entity. You have nothing to do but go and post all the checks on Facebook and showing as if
0: that is the other interesting factor. What was that SSDX check for? What were those checks for? For what?
3: But remember I told you she was a firewoman, right?
0: Right.
3: And she's a paramedic. And she was involved in an accident while
0: Yes.
3: Right.
0: Yes.
3: So her legs were kind of mauled in some kind of way. Because of the accident. So getting treatment and what have you, the doctor realized she's not going to be able to walk the way she was walking. So they put her on permanent disability.
0: But isn't, if you're on permanent disability and you're a worker of the government, are you not still able to get your salary at the end of the month?
3: Just let me continue. I'll let you know.
0: All right.
3: I'll tell you. When she got injured and everything altogether, and she was on the NIC. After a special period, you no longer get NIC again.
0: Right.
3: Right.
0: Mm.
3: You're on sick leave. You understand? But she hadn't retired yet. Once you put on sick leave, after that period passed, you're not getting no sick leave again.
0: Okay.
3: So she was being assisted into a situation with her four children. She was being assisted by the SSDF. They went through the process to make sure she gets the assistance. So she was getting a stipend of $1,800 a month.
0: Wow. Okay.
3: Understand? A stipend. Mm. That's what she was getting. Until she got her compensation from the government for the accident.
0: Right.
3: So she got the compensation of over $200,000 about four months ago.
0: Okay.
3: 4 or 5 months ago, she got the compensation.
0: Okay.
3: So automatically, from the time she got the compensation, the SSDF checks stopped coming.
0: Absolutely, of course.
3: Yeah.
0: Because you got paid.
3: That's right. So that's where the fallout start coming in now. She believes that she should still be getting the SSDF checks.
0: On top of the compensation check?
3: On top of the compensation.
0: No. Let me get this straight.
3: Understand?
0: You're saying she was helped. She was given a stipend based on her injuries. Okay.
3: Yeah.
0: But she got compensated in full, over $200,000, according to what you said, but still would like to continue having those checks?
3: Well, that's what it appears to be.
0: My goodness.
3: Wow.
0: That is not good. That is greed in my mind. If those is factual, what you're telling me, this is greed.
3: So here comes Deputy Pope now. So Deputy Pope comes in and try to make believe as if, like, you know, something was amiss.
0: Yeah.
3: Understand? So they had the woman. She didn't do it on her own, you know. Because from what she has said in posting, they had the woman to post the checks on Facebook and the SSDF vouchers, the massive vouchers and everything. She even posted a check from a lawyer that she received money from.
0: This lady is disingenuous, I must admit. This lady is very disingenuous. If someone, well, let me just say this. If someone is helping you in your situation, you're not able to work, but you need money to survive, and someone is helping you, you're saying to me, because of whatever second party that came in politically, you're going to put those checks on social media to just defame that individual? Come on. Come on.
3: Papa, she put all the checks on Facebook. Apparently what she was doing. Every time she received a check, she taking a picture of the check.
0: Yeah. Yeah.
3: No, she taking a picture of the check.
0: So that was orchestrated from start to finish.
3: From start to finish. So when everything started going haywire now, and she realized, look what, she put herself in big trouble. She take it down. She take down all the pictures of the checks and everything.
0: She took them down from the page?
3: She took them from a page. She took them down.
0: But that social media, everything is already there. You people could get that.
3: It's already there. So she took it down. And then all of a sudden now, she afraid.
0: Wow. This is not good. This is not good. If I get a check, if I'm going to the bank right now to change a check, my main objective is to get my money. I don't want to take pictures for what? For records? If someone does that, that means this person has a plan from inception.
3: From inception.
0: This person has a plan.
3: Yeah.
0: Wow.
3: And this is what you call ingratitude.
0: Ingratitude is the word. Very much so.
3: You know?
0: Wow. Well,
3: someone is helping you, and you turn it around, and you try to make as if, you know, like, and you have that idiot coming on Facebook and talking about sex projects.
0: Richard owes it to himself. He owes it to himself when he does get back on his program to explain to the nation exactly from start to finish. Because there are some people that will still not be pleased today with the verdict. I want to call it that. It was not a court of law, but I want to call it that. There will still be people, not that he owes it to anybody, he owes it to himself.
3: Yeah, yeah.
0: He owes it to himself. Because what you're saying to me there, if this is the case, this was orchestrated, this person was putting up a plan from start. From start.
3: Yeah,
0: and they were in conversation. That individual, according to you, that individual was in conversation with some people to break this man. To break him.
3: Oh yeah.
0: To break him.
3: The plot began to thicken.
0: Yes.
3: When not even Sarah, somebody made a comment on Facebook.
0: Yeah.
3: And I say, ah, here's the proof.
0: Wow.
3: That is a wash. You cannot do that.
0: You see, that's why we have to, as men, you have to be very careful when you go around women, because a lot of powerful men have gotten themselves killed.
3: By
0: getting involved with women. They have lost their life. They have lost their career. They have lost money. They have lost
3: their
0: positions. They have lost a lot of stuff as opposed to women. So we must be careful, we as men, when we interact with certain women. Not all women, because they are beautiful, nice, beautiful women. Very, very virtuous women. But some women are like the devils, my brother. And men as well. I'm telling you, human beings are terrible. Anyway, my brother, thank you for all the information this morning. I hope we could come in at some point next week. We'll discuss this.
3: Yeah, no problem.
0: All right, beautiful. All right, great.
3: Take care.
0: Yeah. All right, boy, this is something. According to the information my buddy just gave, if this is a fact, this is disingenuous from start to finish. Disingenuous from start to finish. Well, it is handed down from the commissioner, and you know, there are people in St. Lucia, members of the opposition, that would love to have, and I said this a long time ago, a few months ago, would love to hear something negative happen to Champaign. Yes, very much. They would be happy, they would be dancing in the streets if Champaign gets arrested for whatever reason. They would be happy. This is what the nature of politics has brought to our beautiful country. People are fiery because their political party is not the one in office. And anyone that speaks in favor of the party that is in power, you are attacked. They would love for nothing more to hear that Champaign gets himself involved with some problems. I'm not doing anything to anyone. I don't have no animosity towards no one. I don't hate anyone. But I'm telling you, there are people that would be very pleased, happy. Oh, don't ask if the radio station is no more, if I'm not here anymore. This is human nature. And I want people to understand that. This is why I'm studying this. I'm understanding human beings more and more as I get older. They just don't want good for you. This man has been a voice. He is outspoken. Some people call him a rural man in our local palace. He's notorious. He has said a lot of stuff before. He has said stuff about me. I have never threatened to take Richard Frederick to court. For what? I understand who this guy is. Richard Frederick does not sit down or lie down if you say something about him. He will respond. There are a lot of people that way. I am that way to a certain extent, but not everything I take on. But if the time comes where I believe I should respond, then I do that. Richard Frederick is not like that. If you say something about Richard Frederick, instantly, I think this is one of the reasons why he have had that show for such a long time. So once you say something, he will respond. He's notorious. That does not mean, because of that behavior, that if something has come down where an allegation has been brought against the man and he has been brought in by the police, the law, for questioning, and there's an investigation ongoing, that it has to find that he's guilty. That's not the way it's done. That is not, I heard they're going to say, oh, Richard Frederick has the police commissioner where he wants him. He'll probably pay him. You have all kinds of things today. At the end of the day, justice must be served. Not because you think that it's convenient to you that the man is arrested and charged now, today, or the verdict should go against him. That's not the way it's done. This is not the way it's done. This is not the way it's done. Because if it was your family member or you yourself, you would want justice to be served. Not because the man is Richard Frederick that you want. And I hear all the noise. Oh, champagne, cut it by Richard, they're about to cut it by wood. I'm involved with politics. And this is what politics is about. People trying to get as much dirt on each other in politics. I don't have any problems. I've seen Richard Frederick several times during the time that he was saying stuff about champagne. And I fired back. But we never fought with each other. We never had any problems. We understand this is the nature of politics. This is what politicians do. I'm a politician. Although some people don't like the word. This is what politicians do. They try to put as much dirt on each other. So it's not because Richard Frederick said so many things about me on his shows that I have to say he had to be arrested and charged on today. The law is the one that came down with that, but not me. If he was found guilty and the police came down with the evidence regarding his guilt, I would have spoken about it the same way. The police department found that Richard Frederick is culpable, he was liable, he was guilty for such and such a case, then I would speak about it there. What do you want me to do? The police commissioner, the investigating officer, and the department said he's not found guilty. There's nothing. Not sustained. What do you want me to do? You want me to say they lie? That's for you all to say, not me. I don't operate that way. So let me continue to read what I was reading in that regard, because you must understand, I know some people are boiling this morning, this afternoon, because of the verdict. They didn't like it at all. They don't like what has come down, what has handed down. But it is what it is. Where was I? All right, God provided this update at a primetime press release on Wednesday. He confirmed that he reviewed the investigation's findings and agreed with the investigating officer's recommendation. He agrees with it. An allegation was made. We looked into the particulars, the particular allegation, and the allegation was not sustained, God said. In this context, not sustained means the investigation did not find enough evidence to support the allegation. It's right here. I was not the one that said it. I'm just reading it. You want me to read that again? All right. An allegation was made. That's Mr. God speaking. We looked into the particular allegation, and the allegation was not sustained, God said. In this context, not sustained means the investigation did not find enough evidence to support the allegation. I don't even have to read anything else. This is what matters. There was not enough evidence. I don't even have to read the rest of this. The objectivity is this right here, that it was not sustained. Not enough proof, not enough evidence. They couldn't find anything to take this man down. Couldn't find it. Over a month of investigations. Gentleman said the investigating officer traveled overseas. He didn't go into

What do you want him to do? Man is not guilty as charged. He's not found guilty as charged. So he's not found guilty as charged. Or he's not found guilty at all because he was never charged. Was never charged. So now you're hearing about the Prime Minister now. Oh, do what you have to do. Do what you have to do for what? Do what you have to do for what? The Prime Minister, I believe, did the best thing. I don't know if he was the one that asked Richard Fedger to take some vacation leave. I don't know. But the gentleman, with all of that controversy, went on vacation. This is what we heard. So that tells me that was to allow the police to conduct the investigations. He was not on the job. It is said that he should be back on the 27th. When is the 27th? That's 7 days' time. That is next Friday, next Thursday. So everything was wide open. The gentleman is not there. He's not at his ministry. He's on vacation. Police officers goes in, conduct their investigation for over a month. They come out with the verdict. Not guilty. So the people had a fiery this morning and upset. Then you should not trust the law of St. Lucia. You should just say, when something happens to you, I'm not getting involved with the law because the law is unfair. That's what you should be saying. Because in your own mind, for those of you that are really upset that this was not conducted in the manner that you wanted it to be conducted. I mean, it never ceases to amaze me that the way people think about their beautiful country, it has to continuously be a controversy. This is why I continue to speak about us not growing, because these are the kinds of things that hold us back. What benefit is it, and I'm going to ask this question, what benefit is it that Richard Frederick is out of the cabinet? Who's it going to benefit? Tell me. Is that going to benefit St. Lucia if you guys are desperate to get Richard out of the cabinet? What are you going to achieve from that? What are you going to achieve from any minister that is out of the cabinet? My friend Ubaldus Raymond was out of the cabinet, and Jimmy Henry. Did the government not still function? They went on to lose the elections. Maybe as a result, but the government still functioned. They went on to complete the 5 years. If Richard Frederick was found guilty and he was fired from the government, from the cabinet, the government would still be able to function. So what benefit does the country have for Richard Frederick to not be in the cabinet? I'm just trying to figure out what is the benefit of that. Because his ministry would be replaced by someone else. I mean, it was shared in his absence. Sean Edwards got part of, I think, was housing, and the other part, I think, was local government, was given to Stevenson King. And both, then that ministry continued to function. So if Richard Frederick was handed down the guilty verdict, he was going to be fired. 2 weeks later, it's all gone, all dead. So St. Lucian people move on. They move on to the next topic. What would that benefit the people of St. Lucia? Absolutely nothing. It's just another individual that got fired from a job. That's how it would be. Let us move this country. All this drama, I understand these things will happen. It's a part of life. Yes. But what about moving? Let's get some investors to bring about some low-cost homes for our people. Let's get some investors. The World Call Housing Project is ongoing. No one wants to talk about these things. They want to talk about only the negative. So here's what I would like to do. I want to get a group of positive thinkers, St. Lucians, positive St. Lucian thinkers, that we could speak only on positivity for our country. And all of the drama and the holding back of the development of this country, we stay away from it. You have never gotten anyone, not one single talk show for months, years, that has come about with a program in the development of St. Lucia. Not one. Despite all of the drama that goes on in the country politically,

0: There's still not one talk show that would say, despite all what's going on with ministers and government, we are talking about our beautiful country and its development. Not one. Everybody's about negativity. All of the programs. All. Isn't that something? Is a controversy, a drama about this minister, this one, that opposition. What about St. Lucia? What about St. Lucia? We are becoming more and more negative people, and this is why our country is not going to propel. We're not going to excel. Because dramas like this, people are furious. Their fire is coming out of their ears and their nose this morning. And maybe throughout the entire day. Why? Because Richard Frederick is not going to be, well, I don't know. I don't know what the Prime Minister's decision is. I doubt very much the gentleman will be fired from his job. I mean, if he was asked, which I don't know, to go on leave, vacation leave, and to be weak, you know, to come back to his position on the 27th of this month, I'm assuming based on this verdict, he's going to be back in his position. Because if he was asked to go on leave to allow the investigating officer and the police department to conduct this investigation, if he was found guilty, my common sense would tell me he would have been fired. I think he would. I think the Prime Minister would have fired Richard Frederick if he was found guilty by the law about those allegations. I don't think he would keep him. But he's not found guilty. Not sustained. Not enough evidence. I doubt very much that the Prime Minister could fire the guy. I don't think he can. On what grounds? The guy was not found guilty. And you could sit out there and see Champagne speaking in Richard Frederick. I am speaking about justice and what is right. Because if I didn't do something, I think very much there are people that would speak in my favor too. Not all, not the Flabos. They would love to see me in jail, I know that, but the great God is watching over his son. They would love to see me in jail. They would love to hear something terrible happen to Champagne. Why? Because the point, the same Champagne, 4 years ago, 5 years ago, I was treated like a king by the same Flambos. You see how bad the politics is? Make the disparity between the 2 years, the 4 years. 2021, 2022, 2023, start of 2024, and latter of 2024 into 2025, 2026. And make this, the disparity between those years. One time I'm a king, and now they would like to see me in jail. Why? All because of politics, and the poor people have not even realized what they're doing to each other. They don't even realize what they're doing to each other. They are hating their fellow men. Hating their fellow men because of a political party. Isn't that something? The same Champagne was showered with love. And every political meeting, every town hall meeting, my name and Sky FM came out every time. And the applause were deafening. The applause were deafening. And because I maintain my manhood, my masculinity, I have become the villain, the devil. But this is life. And by that, if something, God forbid, negatively would happen to me, there would be a party. Isn't that something? Well, this is why I say to you, we are no good on this earth. Bad. We are the worst. And myself included. Nous pas bon. Jean Laté Babon, mauvais moon. You cannot make the commissioner hand down a guilty verdict when there's no guilt, when there's not enough evidence. And that's just the way it is. That's just the way it is. Now for Richard Frederick, I don't know what his conversations will be. But if I was to advise him, I'll tell to him, you, they want your neck. Maybe you should take another different approach, my friend. You can't tell a grown man how to live, how to behave. That's up to the individual. But they want his neck. They want my neck too, but I'm not into governmental position. But they want his neck. Did he bring that on himself? I don't know. Did I bring that on myself? I really don't know. It's just human nature. There are people that are hating for no reason. People are hating because of jealousy, the way you bring things about. They can't stand you based on how you feel, the way you express yourself. They're hating. And by that, you must be very, very careful. I'm a public figure, I believe, because I'm on the radio, I'm talking, so I have to be very precise, very careful in how I traverse this country. Every government minister as well. What will a guy around just hanging on the street will escape with? Myself and other people are not that fortunate. Videos will be taken and put on social media, and you'll hear all of the comments. You'll read all of the comments. So, not that I have to walk on eggshells, but I just know how I have to traverse this beautiful island of ours, because I know what my position is in this country. Every government minister should know that as well. That does not mean that they don't have to go to a grocery Friday night and take a wine down. You're still a human being. And this is why I don't see them there. Maybe they don't, you know, they don't want to be caught taking a wine down. You're still a human being, my friend. It is not because you're a government minister. You have to maintain your integrity and character. Yes, I understand that. But you cannot say to me, as a St. Lucian, you cannot go to grocery with your wife or your girlfriend and take a wine down. Only be the fear of someone's going to take you and put your photos on social media. To hell with that. You don't live for these kinds of people. You have to live your life. Yes, you have to maintain a particular character and moral value as that individual. And I understand that. But you can't tell me, you can't tell your wife, let's go to grocery and hold her from behind and whine on your wife. There's something wrong with that? You don't have to live in a box just to protect the position. If you do nothing wrong, absolutely nothing wrong, because you must be aware of what you're doing when you're in the public eye. You think I could go anywhere along the street behind a pole and pull out my Johnson and urinate when I know I speak against this and someone may put it on social media? I can't do it. You have to be very particular. Same thing with the minister. You can't have a government minister in the street saying, oh, this my mama, that my mama. No, that's not. No, that's not etiquette. That's not smart. That's ridiculously foolish. But at the same time, you cannot say to me, a government minister cannot go to the Darren Summit cricket ground with his flag and waving and say, yeah, yeah. No, brother, you're still a human being. Still a human being. You have a life to live. Still a human being. So this verdict that was handed down there yesterday by the police commissioner is not sitting well with a lot of people. And I know today the various talk show programs will be on fire as that result. And I know it's going to be on social media, Facebook, everybody's going to be on it. Richard Frederick was exonerated, so to speak. Because it didn't come down to a court case, but that's the words you have to use. Because there was a deep expectancy, a profound expectancy from the opposition that something was going to happen. And they tried to put the prime minister, tried to tie his hand. This guy's a smart guy. Smart guy. Based on all the conversations, well, relieve him from his ministerial duties. And then that came from every angle of the opposition. Relieve him from his ministerial duties. And then if he's not found guilty, then you reinstate him. How foolish that is. A lot of people of high stature, I saw it, I heard some making that same statement. Fire him. Take him away from his ministerial positions. And if the verdict comes down that he's not found guilty, then you reinstate him. This individual that I fought in politics from the 90s is not one of a foolish individual. No, when I say fought, not literally in politics. He said, you go and leave. Let's defuse this situation. You take some time off. Now, I'm not saying that's what he said. I'm just assuming. You take some time out, go on vacation. Let's defuse this situation. Let's calm it down. Because if you stay in office, you may want to say something. Let's take you off away from your program. And Richard... You see, smart people like me, because I am indeed smart, maybe not in everything, but I'm smart. When I heard Richard said that he's overwhelmed, he's taking a break from his show, I knew that was not coming from Richard Frederick. He said it, but I knew that was not coming from him. He may choose to doubt that, but you could read between the lines. If you're smart enough, you could read between the lines. Don't do your show. Take some time out. Let's diffuse this situation. Let's tone it down. All right? Let's let the police do what they have to do, but you disappear. Disappear from your show. Disappear from the ministry. Take a break. Get out of St. Lucia. I don't know if he traveled. Disappear. By that, the situation has been diffused. It's like pulling out a plug. If I just pull out the power plug right now, everything has shut down. This, I believe, is what happened. So instead of the Prime Minister reacting to all of the nonsense that was handed down, it was said, fire him, get him away from his ministerial positions, and then you'll realize that you don't make those demands on a smart guy. Smart people don't fall for those traps. No. Smart people don't fall for those traps. It's just like the launch of the 17 candidates at Mikud last year, UWP, when all of the candidates were launched at Mikud. I got a call that morning, and I'm not going to tell you who the call came from. I got a call that morning from a hierarchy of the party, and that individual said to me, well, we would like for you to wear a UWP shirt because we want you on platform. Yeah. Despite all of what was said before, listen, all of the nonsense that was said about Champion, but I was called and asked to appear on the stage among the 17 candidates. I said, I'm not doing this. I can't do this, my friend. I'm not doing this. I cannot do it. I'm too smart to find myself there. What would happen? 2 minutes, 2 minutes of a moment? So coming to the stage, the man Champagne, the ones that they and the applause would be deafening. And maybe I would say some nonsense, and 2 minutes later I walk down the steps and I'm forgotten for life. That I've crucified my own self. I'm too smart for these kinds of moments. I'm too smart. I've learned too much over the years. These things cannot work on me. And I said, no, I'm not doing this, my friend. That's not me. I'm not involved with this anymore. I'm not doing this. And I didn't go. You can't use me as bait. I've been used before. Now, I also appeared at an event in Mikud, a town hall, not a town hall, a fundraiser. What was it called? The Knights. And I was literally, well, I don't want to use that word. Several different people called me and asked me to host it. And when I got one particular call from an individual, I said, all right, so I'll do this, but I'm not comfortable doing this because I've gotten too much backlash already from all of FLABO, all from executive members from everywhere. I can't do this. So I discussed this with my family, and they said, well, you know, Champagne, all right. So I did this. But I'm telling you, I'm up there on stage, but I'm feeling like I'm seeing everybody there in yellow, like I'm just a piece of meat, and everybody there, lions, ready to eat this piece of meat. In my heart, I'm up there, but I'm just not feeling good about this. This is, you know, I don't want to delve down into this because the amount of criticism that people don't know nothing. They just talk. They have no knowledge of what transpired. And only me could tell them. Only me could say it. So for all the FLABOs that continue to believe that their party is the best, I'm telling you, it's not the best. It was the best once upon a time. It's not the best today. It's not the best, and I know they're hearing me. Those that are vying for the positions, hoping that will get back involved with the people's money. They'll be upset about that, but I can tell they know it. This is not the FLABO. It cannot be the FLABO. It's not the one that I grew up in. None, not even close. So, back to what I was saying. You can't demand a smart politician, and that at the prime minister, at your convenience, to do what you want him to do, to get one of his members or his ministers to relieve him from his portfolio, his ministerial duties, and to set him aside waiting for a verdict to be handed down from the police. That is not smart. That would, you know what, how the prime minister would be looked at this morning or yesterday when the verdict was handed down from his supporters? The UWPs would be laughing. You know why? Because they would not see him as a tough individual. They would see him as just a weak person that took advice from an opposition. But this guy is too smart for that. He didn't do this. He defused the situation. He pulled the plug and said, "You disappear." Now, I'm not saying that's what was done. I'm just telling you what common sense would think, would tell me happened from my own little knowledge. You go away. You disappear. Evaporate. And let this thing, leave this with the law. And if it is handed down that you are innocent, my friend, you come back to work. Now, I've been saying that this verdict, I want to use that word all the time, it's not a court of law, but this verdict had to be handed down to the people of St. Lucia before the 27th of August. Because this is the date that Richard Frederick was supposed to be back to his job. And we got it on the 19th, 8 days prior. So I have to ring the bell in regard to the investigating team, which is the law, police department. So when this man is back on his job next Thursday, he has every right to be there. And this thing was well thought of, professionally done, smart by the prime minister to ask this guy, to ask Richard to just disappear for a little while. This is how smart people do things. This is how organizations do things. Let the investigation be thorough, and then if you're found guilty, my friend, and I'm thinking to myself that Richard Frederick had a conversation with the prime minister in regards to, my brother, if you're found guilty, I can't reinstate you. I can't have you back. I can't have you in the cabinet. I am thinking that conversation had to be between the two of these gentlemen. And there probably had to be an agreement as well. I'm just assuming stuff here. Don't quote Champagne and say Champagne said the prime minister said that. I know how y'all spin stuff. I am just assuming those were the conversations that were conducted between the individuals. That is not a fact. I'm just assuming. And those individuals, in my mind, had that conversation, and maybe they came to a mutual understanding based on how this verdict was going to come down. Okay, Mr. Prime Minister, if I'm found guilty, I'm in agreement that this is this. I'm not going to be returning back to the ministry, blah, blah, blah, blah, blah, blah. But if I'm not found guilty, I'm back on the job 27th of August. And I'm thinking this is what's going to happen. But I read this morning on Facebook, oh, Philip J. Pierre now have to be a man and fire him for what? But you brought an allegations and the allegations was investigated that you couldn't find anything. Fire him for what? Fire him for what? Anyway, we have 7 minutes after the hour of 11 o'clock. Don't forget the Barkadel Development Committee. We are having our games night. And that is going to be this Saturday, 2 days from now. And we are expecting to have beautiful people up there. It's high, beautiful security, nice music, beautiful people. Souse, dals, bakes, green fig and saltfish, barbecue chicken, beautiful African music. Vinny Danse. And our games, dominoes, cards. Just a beautiful outing on this beautiful Saturday afternoon. And probably goes on into the night. So come out there. We have secreted. Police is in place, nice security, nice people, beautiful setting. Come out and have some fun with us. And all of the proceeding goes in regards to the development of the community. Yes, this is why we are putting this activity together. We want to plant some flowers and make our community beautiful. So when you drive through the Bagadel development and you drive through the Bagadel community, you will see flowers on either side. Now give it some time to grow. We have not planted it yet. So when they actually grow, you'll be seeing flowers blooming, all different color flowers. This is the objective. This is what we want to do to make sure that our community is beautiful and clean. Okay? So come out there tomorrow and support us. Not tomorrow, on Saturday, and support us in the best way possible. Come with some money, okay? Because things are going to be on sale. Music, card games, domino games, and let's have a good time up there with the beautiful people at Bagadel. This is this Saturday. Also, we have a gentleman. We have a gentleman that has been under the weather for a little bit. And most of you would know him as Cock Pool. And he's a very, very vibrant guy. He's always involved with a lot of different activities. He's just a jovial guy everywhere you see him. And over the last couple of years, he came about with some health conditions. So the fire development, productions, they're presenting a grand fundraiser in aid of Cock Pool. And that is an old school and country and western dance and powered by electro sounds featuring DJ Andre Paul and DJ Light. And they're going. This is going to be, the location is going to be up there at the Golf and Country Club at Cap Estate. Now listen to the price. Just $100 in support of this gentleman and his medical bills. And food included. You get a meal with your ticket. So it's going to be happening on October the 3rd. It starts from 4 p.m. That is October the 3rd. You have a lot of time to put some money away. So you could, just go out there and support this great event, because this gentleman was one of the most jovial St. Lucians. Those of you who remember him at cricket and La Rose and every other activity, dancing, doing his thing. And he came about with some health conditions. And he needs your support. So Fire Promotion presents the beautiful support, a grand fundraiser in aid of our brother Cock Pool. I'm going to be there, God willing, I hope. And, just for support. So it's going to be happening on the 3rd of October from 4 p.m. There's no dress code, but they're asking for you to be nicely dressed. They come out there. It's at the Golf and Country Club up there at Cap Estate. DJ Elect. 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DJ Leroy, DJ Andre Paul, Selector Jerry, DJ Naya, and Mike Cox, and the Salon Salop. So come out there, and you have a lot of time. I will be giving you more details as the weeks and months go by. So come out and support the man, Brother Cock Pool. $100 tickets cost, and also you get a meal with that $100 ticket. All right? But walk with your cash so you could buy yourself some drinks. All right, we have 11-12 in beautiful St. Lucia. Hope everybody's doing great. Those of you celebrating today, happy celebrations to you in whatever kind. Birthday especially. Enjoy your special day today. It is not a good day for some people today, because some people wanted the blood of a guy. And it didn't go their way. And I know the various talk shows will be livid today because of the verdict that was handed down. So let's see how that goes. You know, I spent enough time on that already. I think, it's not even something that should be discussed from this studio, because we have discussed it. And let's see how it goes. I'm not interested in what the rest of St. Lucia is going to talk about, because I know they're going to talk about it. So on to other things. It says here, the St. Thomas family, they called for an independent inquiry into Joyce's case. Joyce would be the lady that got killed, I think, a couple months back. And they're looking into an inquiry regarding their loved one. It reads here, the Joyce St. Thomas family has formally asked St. Lucia's government St. Lucia Governor General to set up an independent commission of inquiry to review how different systems and institutions respond to Joyce's repeated requests for help before she died. Yes, the St. Thoma family, they're saying that this young lady was not protected in the manner that they're expecting that she was supposed to be protected, because she had made several attempts or several pleas into the police department for protection, and they're saying that they don't believe that she got her wish, and as a result, she was killed. And now they're asking for the Governor General to conduct an inquiry into the matter. Now, there's an individual in police custody in relation to that killing. I've not heard too much in regards to the case, if there has been a first hearing or a second or whatever, but they're asking for an inquiry. I think this is well justified in my mind, because this young lady, if I must use the law, had acted upon the seriousness of this lady's plea, maybe, just maybe, she would have been here today. And we could only speak on that statement that I just made. I also could go based on the fact that we have had similar situations before this one. We know of this lady over there at Corinth, which died in a similar situation or similar happening. There's another lady on the Mound that we're hearing, another women that have been killed in that same type of fashion. So I think an inquiry in my mind is well justified for the family to ask. I don't know if they're going to get their wish, but there's nothing wrong in asking for such an inquiry, because this young lady made several attempts to protect herself, to get her life, safeguarded her life, and it was not done by this nut who took her life after she had made several requests to the police. So let's see how that goes, if they're going to be granted the wish. And when people lose their loved ones in this kinds of fashion, it never goes away. For me and other people that are not into the situation, we forget about it. We speak about it on the 2 days, 3 days after that, we all forget about it. But for the grieving families, the loved ones, those that are grieving, that they have lost a loved one, it never goes away. For a mother who have lost a daughter, a father, it never goes away. They continue to remember their daughter for something. Maybe something she liked, a particular song, and when they hear the song, it brings back memories, a birthday. So these things never go away. So they will continue to speak about it. So I don't think that is a bad thing that they're asking for. It's just to let the government know that maybe we're doing this to protect another human being in the future. In the future. So when those kinds of situations are brought to the police, now I believe the police are a little more serious on threats. Because when people threaten other people, these things are supposed to be taken very, very seriously. Because at the end of the day, it ends up in a casualty. Most of the times, ends up in a death. So it is good that they're bringing about this inquiry. Let's read a little more about it. Well, we have all the details there. Joyce, who was 24 years old, was killed in a car on May 20th, 2026. Police have charged a suspect with her murder. At a press conference on Tuesday, August 18th, Joyce's mother, Batilia St. Omer, said the family is not interfering with the investigation of the person charged in her daughter's case. In her daughter's death. She stressed that the case is still in court. Now, the mom is saying that she doesn't want to interfere with the case, but it's just what I said. She's still hurting because of the way her daughter was murdered. And several attempts was made in the protection. The daughter herself made several reports to the police. Was not protected. So now that they are looking into having an inquiry, and I think it is something that they should, the government or the governors should look into. And then the policing himself thinking that they dropped the ball. They think they dropped the ball. I mean, you only have to come out to admit that this individual made several attempts to protect herself, but she did not get the protection that she was asking for from the police. Because this guy constantly came after her. Until that day when he said that he was going to kill her. He said it. And then did exactly that. And today she's gone. The family is still grieving. And this guy is expecting, like he said on his video, he's going to be in jail for 7 years. He's going to get out after that. So he had orchestrated, he has predicted everything that is going to happen. I'll kill you. And then in 7 years, I'll get out. On good behavior. That kind of thing. This situation should be taken very, very seriously. And I think one of the reasons why those things are not taken seriously is because the St. Lucian, we forget things very quickly. We move on. We move on too quick in those instances. Something happens today, the entire country is talking about it. What's today? Thursday. By Monday, it's all forgotten. And they move on to something else. So this is not refreshed, it's not reviewed, nobody knows about it, it's just there, the court case goes on, no one knows about it. Not in some countries of the world. Something happened last year, the public is aware that there's going to be, the case is going to be happening today. When the verdict comes down, the public knows that the verdict came down. The public is always informed. Now, is that the duty of the police? I don't think so. I think it is the duty of the media to make sure that they get information and to disseminate it to the general public or to provide it to the public. So in the case of Joyce and other people before other court cases, unless if the law or the court does not want it to go out in a particular fashion, I think the media is supposed to stay on top of those cases and alert the public, keep them informed of what's going on with those cases. So in that way, we always know we have an anticipation of something's going to be happening with that case. But something happens in St. Lucia, the individual gets arrested, the person is dead, funeral service gone, everybody forgets about it. They don't even know. They don't even know the individual's name. The victim's name, is everybody's forgotten. And people are on to the next one. No, I don't think that's the way it should be. I think the general public, and I've said it before, pictures, photographs should be put on the screen of who the perpetrators are. Remind the St. Lucian people. Let them know who these people are. And those that have futuristic plans of conducting such heinous crimes or heinous acts, let them see what is going on. Let them see what the verdict, death penalty or 80 years, 90 years, whatever. Let it be seen on the screen. You can't hide. I mean, people conduct murder. They do criminal, they get involved with criminality, and they're supposed to be a hidden, deep, dark secret for them. No. Let the general public know who that is. It's not human rights. I don't think this is any human rights. People ought to know what's going on with these people. They ought to know. And it's supposed to be put out in public. I could be ignorant on what I'm saying because I really don't know any better in that regard how the courts handle those kinds of situations. If those kinds of situations should be handed down to the general public. I don't know, but I think it should be. Because I see it on the international news that those court cases are always there to be presented to the general public. So people are aware of what's going on. We can't have people just threatening young people, especially women, taking their lives, and then just 3 weeks after it's all gone, it's finished. On to the next one. This shouldn't be happening. Should not be happening at all. Anyway, let me read something to you about what the St. Lucia Police Department had to say in regards to the St. Thomas request. let me blow that up a little bit. All right, journalists and senior member, let me close that up a little bit. Journalists and senior members of the Royal St. Lucia Police Force, RSLPF, had a tense exchange on Wednesday as reporters questioned the force about his handling of the late Joyce St. Thomas case and her family's call for an independent inquiry. The questioning came one day after the St. Thomas family announced that it had petitioned the Governor General to set up a commission of inquiry into the system and institutions that handled her reported request for help before her death. At the press conference, Acting Superintendent Anasta Wilson heard that the head of the Central Division acknowledged the family's concern and said the RSLPF respect that the rights to call for the reform. I want to read that again because I got a little tight tongue at something. At the press conference, Acting Superintendent Anastasia Wilson, head of the Central Division, acknowledged the family's concern and said that the RSLPF respects their rights to call for the reform. I extended my sincere condolences to the family of the late Joyce St. Thomas. Wilson said, I acknowledge the concern raised by the family and I respect the right of the family to advocate for reform and for the call for a commission of inquiry. It goes on to say the rest, but so the police department is in agreement with the request of the inquiry. Now, what is going to be said? What are the details of that inquiry? What are they going to ask for? Because Joyce is gone. They're going to bring claims that Joyce had made several attempts or several reports to the police department for protection. That is legit. That is true. But what are we going to get out of it? Maybe the only positive that could come out of it is the police is now going to be more intense in regards to protection when not just women, when citizens come to the department to file reports on threats. Because a threat in St. Lucia means nothing. People threaten people, maga shoot, maga show, maga disu, maga datu, and people don't even take it. Most of the general public don't take it serious. They think it's just all talk. But in some instances, some cases, it turned out to be proven right. Some people have taken the lives of others based on threats. Now, if you go into the police department and make a threat, in my mind, based on the threat, the police, in my mind, should follow up on that threat. Outside of taking just a report, that individual that made that report, the police department should go and investigate that situation, because most of the times it turns out to be something that is fatal. It becomes very fatal. People have died as a result of threats. So let's see how that goes and where that goes in regards to those threats and the inquiries that was brought about. But our Kings lost last night, and I said that if they had won last night, I was going to go to the game on Friday. So now I've just saved myself some money because I'm not going. And I'm not mad against the Kings. I've said that they are not a powerhouse based on when I judged the team. In previous years, we had some real great powerhouses, but I didn't see the powerhouse. I don't see the lineup has been really powerful. And most St. Lucians would attest to that. So they lost last night to Guyana again. So they have now 3 losses and 2 wins. They're still in it. Still in it. Still a long tournament. Still have a whole lot of games to go. Another month of this competition. But I don't know. Based on what I'm seeing, I'm not sensing the. And they're playing a powerhouse team on Friday. Jamaica has some power. And they're playing Jamaica on Friday, tomorrow that is. So I don't know. Let's see how that goes. You never know. Sports is unpredictable, just like politics. One thing you think your team could win it because, you know, another team is the underdog. And when the final ball is bowled, your team wins. Let's hope that happens tomorrow. I'd love for that to happen if we could come out with a win tomorrow. But I made a promise with myself. I said, if we didn't win, last night, I'm not going on Friday. And I'm not discouraging anyone not to go. So I would love for all the beautiful St. Lucians to continue to go out there and support your team despite the loss last night. Okay, so go out and support. Go Kings! I would just really like to see the Kings win that match tomorrow. So I'm still going to watch the game, but I'm not going because it is what it is. So, but I'm not discouraging anyone to go out and not support the Kings. All right? Okay, we have an 11:30, have another half hour to go into the program. Don't forget, tomorrow on Saturday, we have our games night, the Bacadale Development Committee, that is, and we're asking for all of the general public to come out here and support. Come play some dominoes if you think you're tough. We do have card games and we do have other games for your entertainment, and we have a lineup with beautiful stuff, beautiful music, delicious food, drinks, and everything. So come out tomorrow on Saturday and give us your support. All of the proceeding goes to just beautifying our community. Just making it something different, you know what I mean? And we just got our brand new road. We're getting our human resource center in a couple, maybe another year. And we're just trying to put things into perspective, make things beautiful. Plant some flowers, mark our roads, put pedestrian crossing. Beautiful things. Our garbage bin, make sure that they always close and that we don't have rodents and dogs interfering with the garbage that's in there. So these are all what the proceedings is going to go to help the young kids, those that are not able to have all of what is needed for the reopening of school. We could help in that regard. So we do need your help tremendously. So come out there and support us on Saturday, the 22nd. Of August, the Bacadale Development Committee, as we put our fundraiser together. Come out and have some fun with us, okay? And let's make all the other beautiful communities of St. Lucia something of beauty. Also, our brother who has been struggling with a little health condition, and those of you who remember him, the man Cockpool, and a very, very jovial guy, a guy that's been involved with a lot of stuff, a lot of activity. He was at cricket, you'd remember him dancing, whining all the time. He has come down with a little health condition. And so they're going to be having a beautiful fundraiser up there at the Golf and Country Club. And it's put together by Fire Promotions. And they're bringing about this grand fundraiser in favor or in aid of Cockpool. Old school music, country, and dance. And that is happening on October 3rd. From 4 p.m., and it's happening up there, like I said, at the Golf and Country Club up there at Cape State. $100 the ticket costs, and that includes your meal. Yes, food included with the $100 purchase. I mean, you can't beat this. This is just insanely great stuff. So come and have some fun and all support of the man, Cockpool. Okay? All right, hope you're having it. Hope you have all the information that you do have in regards to the Bacadale Development Committee and the fundraiser for the man Cockpool. I don't know what transpired with the, what happened, how it went with the, how you call it? Trying to remember the name here. Mercury Fest. I don't know what happened with it. I mean, I was supposed to go over there. I did not go. I'm hearing that because it was mixed it with cricket and the Mercury Fest. Now, both of those events have their own crowd. But I don't know. I have not heard too much regarding Mercury Fest. I'm hoping that it was good. I hope that it was a blast because I know the French people, the people come out of Martinique and Guadeloupe, they love that event and they give it all of the support. So I have not gotten word on what transpired. I'll make a call maybe a little later on today. All right. Hope you're having a beautiful day, St. Lucia, in our beautiful, beautiful land. We are here to bring you the information that we can. I'm trying to find something. I have not found it. Something I wanted to play for you before I leave, but I'm not finding it. Something of very much importance, but I have not found it. But I'm continuing to look for it, to search for it. I have not been able to find it. But hope you're having a great morning so far. Like we're the topic today is that the verdict has been handed down in the Richard Frederick allegation allegations of the alleged, okay, I think that's not it, sorry. Yes, let me allow you to listen again to what was said one more time by the commissioner.
1: The arrest and charge of, the arrest of,
2: it was, I didn't specify at the time, I had asked whether a senior government official had been arrested.
1: Good, so the answer to that question is yes. A senior government official, right, in the person of Mr. Richard Federer, was arrested on that particular day. I did give instructions for the matter to be continually investigated so that we could get all the facts in the matter. An allegation was made. We looked into the particular allegation, and the allegation was not sustained. I have currently with me the file from the investigative officer. I have gone through the file, and I agree with the recommendation of the investigating officer. In my view, it's a very thorough investigation, though it was very complicated. Investigations like that, where allegations were sustained throughout a long period, in my view, should be given adequate time to deal with. Again, an allegation was made. The allegation was looked into, and the allegation was not sustained.
0: Not sustained. That's the verdict that was handed down. Not sustained. So, Richard Frederick . Let me look for something here. I'm trying to do 100 things at the same time. I'm trying to get something here. Give me a minute, Sinusha. Let me just check on something here. All right. So I couldn't find it. Okay, so the commissioner said, I want to go back into this because, you know, we have another few minutes left. Although I said I was not going to go back into it, but this is the hot topic of the day. And I know it's going to go on for today, maybe into tomorrow. By Monday, it's all gone. Richard Frederick will be back at his desk, and life will go on until some people could cook up some other stuff. They have given Ernest Hiller a break these days. These days, Ernest Hiller is not into the spotlight. They have given him a break. So the fixation is on Frederick. So maybe after this one, he might get a break, and it might be going on to somebody else. Yeah, this is how it is. Now, people like me understand this. This is politics. This is the nature of it. Even if it doesn't make sense. You understand me? Even if it doesn't make sense and it is not beneficial for the country, this is what it is. People are trying to get as much dirt on the current government so that they could convince the general public and to favor them so that they could get in. This is just the way it is. And this is why I say to people here, don't be upset when you see people saying stuff. All of the loud noise, the steam that is coming from the ears of people, just look at this as face value and it's going to evaporate. If I hear it, it don't bother me because I understand the nature. There are some people that just got involved with politics. They think they're doing themselves something good by even taking on the law. In all of my politics, I did what I had to do, say what I had to say, but I never interfered with the law. This is why I never got arrested based on politics. This is why I never had any physicality based on politics. I had some conversations. I had some arguments in depth with opposition, with my opponents. But I was smart enough to know that you don't break the law. You think the police commissioner, now that he has come down to that verdict, I am supposed to call him names? No. No. You could get yourself into trouble. You think you could make aspersions on the investigating officer and say, "Me say sir, this, me say pass." You cannot do these things. You may get yourself in trouble. The law. Now, if you think that it was not conducted in the manner that you wanted it to be conducted, maybe you might be upset, but that does not warrant for you to go out there and get yourself in trouble because it was not handed down in the way you wanted it to be. You have to be smart. I never got arrested as a result of politics. I never fought anyone physically as a result of politics. I always had my head on my shoulder. I said my stuff, but I was very, very cognizant of what's going on. The police said the meeting ends at midnight. You don't go curse the police. The police said move this vehicle. You move that vehicle. Whatever the law indicates. Not that they're always right, but you abide. Never got myself in problems with the law. Because I understood that the law prevails always. Even if you like it or not, this is the law. And I know the accusations will come, the criticisms will come regarding Mr. Vern Gard. There's nothing wrong in doing that. People, have the right to express themselves in the way, but you have to be respectful about it. Because in return, you probably may say something that could get you into trouble. You could do that. And the police have that right. If you threaten any one of the police officers, be it on social media, be it in person, wherever, even on my show, if I just stay and said, "Mr. Gard was this and was that," I could get myself in trouble. So you have to be very precise and very smart when you get yourself involved with politics. There are some newcomers in the politics that don't understand it. And they think by making noise will give them a pass, will cause people to love them. Brother, you're not loved. Sister, you're not loved. These people, you don't even understand what you're doing. Understand the circle. You have to understand the circle. And all what you're doing is for naught. So when you get yourself into trouble, see how many people will come out by the courthouse in your support. See how many, they just talk. So be very careful. No one is saying that you shouldn't have your doubts and your opinions on how the verdict went. There's nothing wrong with that. It's your right. But that does not give you the right to go on insulting people and cursing the police commissioner and saying he's a crook, saying this one is a that, this one is a this, because you can get yourself in trouble. So the gentleman said there was a thorough investigation. It means, the thorough investigation means a very careful and complete look into a problem of a crime. Something thorough, take time. Investigate it inch by inch, piece by piece. Not just a blah, blah, black sheep. This thing requires time. It requires careful examination, piece by piece, detail by detail. Every missing piece has to be put together. Thorough investigation. This was not just something the police commissioner said, "Oh, got some sabaipet." No, no, no. Every single detail, every piece of evidence, everything was collected and made sure that when the verdict or the report came about or the recommendation, it was proper. Their findings? Not sustained. There's not enough stuff. So who are you to judge? Who am I to judge? You were not part of the investigation. I was not part of the investigation. That tells me I have to go according, or I have to abide to what was handed down by the persons that were involved in the investigation. Even if you believe that it was not done the way that you wanted it, you only could go by what was handed down, my friend. You were not part of the investigation. You could make all your noise, call all your names, insult who you want. You were not part of the investigation. It would be very ignorant of you to say all the nonsense because you were not part of the investigation. You were not. And if you think something was compromised, that is only for you to say. you were still not part of the investigation. You don't know the details. You were not there. So me, I have to go according or in accordance to what was said by the commissioner. I have to go according to what was said, what was handed down to the general public, not just to me in person, to the general public, not sustained, not enough evidence. And I could

I've learned to respect the law. The law. Not the police officer. The law of the land. The commissioner also spoke about something at a higher grade, which is the Constitution. And he did not go into too much depth about that when he spoke. Now that I have to go, I have to do some researches on that one to go a little deeper with that statement. I'm not going to speak about it here yet. The Constitution. That is what governs all of the laws of the land. Yes? So you can't force the man's hand. Over a month of investigations, it came down to a verdict. Not sustained. A thorough investigation. And then everything was done, piece by piece, detail by detail. People traveled overseas to make sure that they got all the evidence. What more do you want from the guy? What more? He gave you all of the important aspects of the investigation. Told you it was thorough. He told you people traveled overseas to get information. When it came down to the recommendation, he was in agreement. He was satisfied with the investigating officer. He didn't just say, okay, Gasa, who this is, Sasisa. No. He listened, he watched, he read everything for himself, I'm assuming, and said, okay, this man is found not guilty. This is what it is. Now, the audit, I'm thinking, or I'm hearing that there's an ongoing audit report to the SSDF. And it would be very nice if, you know, get that report when that audit comes to a conclusion. And to let the general public, because these little things takes down governments. They do. If the government, if there's allegations from the opposition, even if they could maintain it or not, or sustain it or not, but people pay attention. And if it is said enough about money's coming out of the SSDF, money's coming out of the SSDF, money's coming out of the SSDF, the people that tend to believe it first are the independent voters, the liberal people. They believe it first because there's not a respond from the government. Not there, if there's not a respond from the government. You see, that's why I tell you this man, Philippe J. Pierre, has learned his politics and he has learned it well. He's not chancing anything. There's an allegations into corruption at the SSDF. He said they're going to go look into it. But he gave you details of what has been asked from his government. He told you the previous one never did an audit. They never conducted an audit. And he gave you the years while they were in office. But with that said, he still is going to conduct an audit and to reveal the report or to bring it out to the people of St. Lucia. Because there are some people that take corruption seriously, especially at an agency such as the SSDF, because they will twist it and say monies that are supposed to go to the poor people have been used for ministers of government and their women and to travel and blah, blah, blah. People don't like to wear stuff like that. Because people always believe if something is put aside for them, they should be the ones having it. And if you sit by and don't acknowledge this, what has been said about your minister, about your agency, while you're in office, people tend to believe it. So this is great stuff when the Prime Minister said that he's going to look into bringing about an audit. And he said on Sunday, any of his ministers that are involved, they're going to be fired. Fired as basic as can be. He said anyone that is found guilty regarding that level of corruption, and I believe he'll fire them, doesn't matter who it is. He said it at the inauguration speech, I think it was it at the inauguration speech, or at some point he said, I don't remember if it is, House sitting
or the inauguration speech. I think

One of the two. And he said it again Sunday. I will fire you if you get involved with the people's money. The money that does not belong to you. If you take it in acts of corruption, I will fire you. He didn't mix words saying it. It is basic as can be. Everyone could understand what fire means. Yes. He said it. This is not just politics. This is the seriousness of the man that he tells you that I'm not going to tolerate people interfering with the people's money. Money that is set aside for the poor people, the ordinary man, you have no business to take it for your own personal use. Okay? So what has been asked of the opposition in regards to audit? He told you that they themselves did not conduct one in all of the years that were there. They were there. The voters are listening. The voters are listening. And this is the nature of politics. You can't allow one person to sully your name and you stay quiet. Because if they sully you and you stay quiet, they will put more mud up there and continue to sully you. And before you know it, you have hundreds of thousands of people moving across to what they heard, moving across, even your own supporters, because you said nothing. You have not defended what was said. This is politics. And the newcomers, you hear them making all those noises, but they have not come about with a strategy. All they're doing is make a lot of noise. You hear them on radio. They have their own lives. Noise, noise, noise, noise. They have not put in place, with all of those noises, they have not put in place anything that would cause the St. Lucian people to change their affiliations or to change from one side of the fence to the next. Not once. Just noise. Noise cannot make you win elections, especially the kind of noises that I've been hearing. A lot of noise. You're not helping your party, my friend. How you going to want someone to change their allegiance with just controversy? Cannot work. You're aggravating people. That's what you're doing. Those that are on your side, the few little ones that are left that are on your side, sees it as entertainment. And they laugh about it because you're making allegations on people, you're defaming people, calling people names. So they laugh about it because you're a clown. It's a circus that you're having on TV. You're not having a program, you're having a circus. So you're entertaining people. I'm not here to entertain no one. I'm here to bring out the information to the people of St. Lucia for the future of this country. I'm not here to entertain no one. I don't have a circus here. You're not helping your party one damn bit because you cannot convince one Labour Party supporter, not one. None of those programs could convince one single Labour Party supporter to move away from the political party to join UWP. Change allegiance. Never. You're not helping your party. You're just making a lot of noise. And it evaporates. Mine evaporates as well as soon as I get out of here. But I'm not a clown. And I don't operate a circus. My information is to get it, gather information from the various ministries, from what the news says, this and that, and bring it out here to the people of St. Lucia. If tourism is doing great, that's the information I want to bring to the people. If Wasco is running some pipes from the dam and we have now moved some silt, that is the information. Positivity. This is not a circus. This is not a circus, and this gentleman sitting there is not a clown, not by a long shot. So the noises you hear, they're not helping their party at all. Because the people of St. Lucia, they're not hearing anything that is convincing. All they're hearing is noise. Some love it because it's entertainment, but they're having a lot of noise. No. The Labour Party, on the other hand, are conducting town hall meetings, they're having constituency meetings to keep their base alert of what their government is doing for St. Lucia. Not for their party, for St. Lucia. It's a huge difference if you're going to speak only in favor of your party at
that level. You go to, you vote South. Yes, your supporters are there, but when you speak in favor of St. Lucia, meaning your people and the rest of St. Lucia, all of the St. Lucians. That's how you behave in politics. And nothing wrong in taking a little pig and say we have to protect the victory. That is keeping your base alert, giving them an awareness that we are there. You got to protect this. This is your organization. Take care of it. But on the other hand, we're speaking in favor of St. Lucia. And the people making the noise, I don't pay too much attention to them, but I don't think they're doing that. They're not bringing about convincing conversations that would say to the people of St. Lucia, let me change allegiance. When I'm changing my allegiance, I'm moving across. I'm going to Flabo. The thousands of Flabos that voted on December 1st, 2025, there's not one program that would convince, I doubt very much, one single one of those Flabos, not the Labors, one of those Flabos that would say, Usav, bon vie en parti moi. I doubt it. I doubt it. Why? They have not been convinced. What is there? Drama. Going after Frederick. Tikoko, Gokoko, medium-sized Coco. You think that could convince somebody to change allegiance? You think that could change somebody's mind into supporting a political party? Politics is serious stuff, you know. It's not a joke, you know. This is serious stuff. And people take this thing very seriously. When I say to you that there's some people that wish that I was not up here, I didn't just tell you that. I know what I'm saying because they have said it all about. Kimanye misita because you are already you are. You two there, you kui there, building chasnea, you kimanye biasu already you. Because I'm a resilient kind of guy. Yes, very resilient. You can't stop resilient people. You can't do that. We never say die. We get knocked down and we get back up again. That's the way we are. Understand? So you can't, can't keep people like me down. And I have the great God on my side as well. So you can't, that's double. The noises will not help you. Cannot help you. Cannot, it will never. Philippe Pierre said to his people, don't respond over the last campaign, don't respond. And the Labour Party people that have been, you know, for all those years that I know, they were very loud years ago. If you notice the last elections, they were very timid, very quiet. They were very precise in what they did. There was no noises. They were not on social media cursing anybody. The social media was taken over by the UWPs. They were the loud ones. The Labours maintained their calm. And you know what the results were? You have to tell you? What does that say? It tells you insults and noise that's not wins elections. Sir John Compton, during the time when Labour Party was very aggressive and noise and blah, blah, I was right there in the midst of the young man. It didn't win them an election. It didn't win, not until 1997, from after 79. Another 15 years, almost. So it didn't win them elections with the noise. They learned that. You think they didn't study it? They studied it. The insults and mapwe and the curse words and all this and all the fiery and the fury that's coming out cannot win. That gets people upset. All the noises and the insults on certain people that are so innocent. When you're going to take aim at people like me and call me names for what? What am I doing to anyone? Nothing. I go out there helping people every day of my life. Young children in my community do stuff. So when you take aim at me, people that know me and know better of me will ask questions. But what they're saying about Champagne is not true. I know Champagne very well. Everybody in his community loves him. They know him. Not everybody, but you know, most the majority of people.
So when you post something out there, champagne sir this, champagne sir that, people that know better, you cannot convince these people to leave their political party because they have already seen you as a liar and a very controversial person because you're just saying something about an individual that they know different of. You don't win elections that way. And I'm not giving you guys any advice. I'm just telling you all the insults and the noises that you guys should learn something because it didn't do you well 8 months ago. But you have not learned. Why? Because there are new people that have joined the politics and they did not come into an atmosphere of positivity. They came into an atmosphere with social media and MAPI and drama, controversy. So they just follow suit and stay into that atmosphere. But the actual politics, how to convince people to join a political party and to stay with it and to bring about policies that could change the minds of the people, futuristic plans, stuff, they don't know this. Why? Because they did not come into the politics at the time when it was that way. They came into politics now when there's fire and fury and disrespect and controversy. So this is all they know. This is all they know. Despite the results, they saw the results, they know of the results, but they don't know any better. So they have to continue to maintain what they know. And what they know? Drama, fiery stuff, loud noise. They don't know different. You can't blame them. You're telling me people that know politics, and if they are not dramatic people themselves, will be scrolling their phones and see certain individuals and stop there to listen. What are you going to get? You can't get anything from there. It's just dramatic stuff. You can't learn anything from there either. There's nothing good about the development of St. Lucia coming out of there. It's just drama. You can't learn from these people. Nothing. And if these are the foot soldiers and the face of a particular political party, they're going to stay in. They're going to be in opposition for a little while, I'm telling you. Going to be in opposition for a little while. From my experience, going to be in. And I don't even think if this continues that they're going to gain any ground to get any seat. I could be wrong. Life changes all the time. You know, but with that behavior, this is not politics. And the Labour Party learned from it. All of the hostility, all of the noises of the egg throwing of Sir John and all of that could not ensure them a win. They learned from that. And if we had social media at the time, it would be worse because they would be on social media, blasting Sir John and other people with comments and stuff. But there was no social media at the time. There was physicality and hostility and a lot of name calling and blah. But when it came down to the election day, Sir John continued to win. Now, this is a replica. What is happening now is a replica of what happened then by the UWP. So that tells you it's a total different UWP. Total different. They are replicas of what the Labour Party was during the fiery time. The name calling, the egg throwing, the stone throwing. Just that they're not doing it in that manner, but they're doing it here on social media. Cannot win. Cannot win. Anyway, we have 3 minutes after the hour of 12 o'clock. I hope you're having a great day. Those of you just about enjoying your lunch, bon appetit. Have a good time. Enjoy your lunch. Don't forget, we are the Bagadel Development Committee this Saturday, the Games Day, Games Night. Come out there and give us all the support you can. And a beautiful atmosphere, beautiful people, nice music, nice dance. We're looking to put a little country and western competition together. So I know those of you who believe that you could dance a little country, maybe you want to come up there. I don't know. You probably could win something. I don't know. We have not really put anything together because we're trying to raise funds to beautify our community, okay? So come out there, give us a support this Saturday, the 22nd of
August. Starts at about 2 o'clock, maybe even before that. So let's see how that goes. All right? So God bless you. Our Kings didn't make it last night. Let's hope that they do much better tomorrow. They play much better tomorrow. I don't know. I have my doubts on it. I mean, I'm just, I don't want to jinx anything, but Jamaica has some power. But you never know. Sports is unpredictable. You never know. You never know. So we could probably pull out a win tomorrow and let us have 3-3. We'll be 500. God bless you. End of the program for another day. We'll be back here tomorrow to bring you the Friday program. I hope you're having a great day, St. Lucia. Continue to support the development of your country. This is what it's about. Our young men that are continuing to have those guns in their hands and feel powered, feel emboldened to go out there and take another life. You may escape the judge, the earthly judge. And I say this all the time. There's a judge that is watching. You will not escape that judge. And still before that judge, there's another judge, Judge Time. A judge that is called Father Time. You cannot escape him. Cannot escape Father Time. He has every second laid down for what you did. And before you leave this earth, he's executing. He's coming down on you for what you did during his time. So if you take a life innocently, hurt people, steal people, rob people, do whatever you think you're doing, and you think it's okay at the moment, Father Time is there. And it's coming right back to you, my brother. La vie kapi koi. Jukba said it all the time. Life pays itself. Be careful how you traverse this life. Be careful. We are not perfect. All of us have sin. The Bible says it. None of us is perfect. But there's a brain here that would say to you, there's things that you can do and things that you should not be doing. I'm not a perfect guy. Never will I be. But I'm very much aware of what goes on in this world. Very much aware. I make sure that I keep myself abreast with what is happening. You do the same. Don't break the law. Stay on the better side of the law. Don't go out there doing things to people that you should not be doing, because there will be a time coming at your time, and it will be tenfold. To young bloods, find a girlfriend, get a nice job, something that could sustain you. Put those guns, let those gang leaders, tell them go do their stuff there on their own. Don't be all caught up into those gangs. Find yourself something. Something that you could sustain yourself, something that you'd live a better life. Okay? Don't go out there killing anybody for anybody. Don't do that. Try to live a good life and believe in God. And people, pray for your kids. Pray for your children. Always do that. Let your children know that there's a God. There's a creator of heaven and earth. God bless you, St. Lucia. Have a good afternoon. We love you. I will talk to you tomorrow morning. Bye for now.

Listen closely, my friends. There will be a moment when someone says something designed to hurt you. Maybe they insult you. Maybe they disrespect you. Maybe someone you trusted suddenly turns cold. And for one second, you will feel the fire rise inside you. The urge to answer, defend yourself, prove them wrong, make them regret what they said. That one second is where your power is decided. Because the strongest person in the room is not always the loudest. Sometimes it is the person who feels the anger completely and still refuses to become a slave to it. Anyone can react. Anyone can shout. Anyone can send the message they will regret tomorrow. But mastery begins when you can feel the emotion without allowing the emotion to choose your next move. Think about how strange that is. Someone can say 5 words to you, and suddenly they control your heartbeat, your mood, your concentration, and the next 3 hours of your life. They walk away, but their words remain inside your head. They return to their life while you keep fighting an argument that is already over. If someone can disturb your peace simply by pressing the right emotional button, then they don't need to control your life. They only need to control your reaction. The Stoics saw this thousands of years ago. Epictetus understood that events themselves do not automatically determine our inner experience. Our judgments about those events matter. Marcus Aurelius lived surrounded by betrayal, war, political pressure, death, criticism, and people who wanted things from him. Yet his philosophy kept returning to one battlefield, the battlefield inside the mind. You may not control what enters your life, but you can train what happens next inside you. And this is where most people misunderstand emotional strength. They think mastering your reaction means becoming emotionless. It doesn't. A stone does not react because a stone cannot feel. You are not trying to become a stone. You are trying to become a person who can feel anger without becoming anger. Feel fear without becoming fear. Feel disappointment without allowing disappointment to decide his identity. Because there is a space between what happens and what you do about it. That space may be only a few seconds, but inside those seconds lives your freedom. The insult arrives, the emotion rises. Then comes the choice: speak or pause, attack or observe, revenge or discipline. That tiny space is where a reactive person becomes a self-mastered person. And here's the part most people never realize. You don't lose control in the moment you explode. You lose control much earlier when you allow another person's behavior to decide what kind of person you will become. If someone is cruel and you become cruel, they have already changed you. If someone brings chaos and you carry it home, their chaos has entered your private world. The victory is not making them suffer. The victory is refusing to let their behavior rewrite your character. Imagine a Roman soldier standing before an enemy who is trying to provoke him into making a reckless move. The enemy doesn't necessarily need to defeat him physically. He only needs to make him abandon discipline. One impulsive step can expose the entire formation. One uncontrolled reaction can destroy years of training. Your life is not so different. Sometimes the person provoking you is not trying to win an argument. They are trying to make you abandon the person you said you wanted to become. So what happens when you stop reacting automatically? You become difficult to manipulate, difficult to provoke, difficult to emotionally blackmail. You begin seeing situations before entering them. You stop giving every stranger access to your nervous system. You stop explaining yourself to people who have already decided what they want to believe. And slowly, something changes. Your peace stops depending on how carefully everyone else behaves. In this video, we are going through 7 powerful lessons that will teach you how to master your reaction. When someone disrespects you, when life disappoints you, when people misunderstand you,
when anger rises, and when everything inside you wants to react immediately. Because life will keep testing you, people will still disappoint you, someone will still misunderstand you, someone will still try to provoke you, things will still happen that you never asked for. The goal is not to build a life where nothing disturbs you. The goal is to build a mind that knows what to do when something does. And by the end of this video, you may realize something uncomfortable. The real battle was never about controlling other people. It was about finally becoming the kind of person who does not need to. Lesson 1. Pause before you become what hurt you. The first reaction is usually the least intelligent one. Not because you are weak, but because emotion arrives faster than reason. Someone insults you, your body tightens, your heart accelerates, your mind instantly starts preparing a defense. In that moment, you don't really want justice. You want release. You want to throw the pain back at whoever gave it to you. And that is exactly why the first few seconds matter more than you think. Imagine a Roman commander standing on a battlefield while thousands of men are screaming around him. Smoke is covering the sky. Horses are moving through the dust. An enemy has just broken through part of the formation. Every instinct tells him to move immediately, but if he reacts blindly, he may send hundreds of soldiers into the wrong direction. The battlefield doesn't reward the fastest emotional reaction. It rewards the person who can remain clear, while everyone else becomes confused. Your life has smaller battlefields, but the principle is the same. A message you didn't expect, a disrespectful comment, a partner saying something that hits an old wound, a colleague taking credit for your work, a stranger insulting you. The situation happens in seconds, but your mind can continue fighting it for hours. You replay the sentence. You imagine the perfect response. You create conversations that never happened. The other person has already forgotten it, while you are still carrying the weapon they handed you. This is why the Stoic practice of pausing is much deeper than simply calm down. It is about creating distance between stimulus and judgment. Epictetus taught that our impressions arrive before our deliberate judgment. Something happens, the mind immediately produces an impression, and then we have the opportunity to examine it. That examination is where discipline begins. The first thought is not always your choice. The second thought can be. Think of a blacksmith holding a piece of burning metal. He doesn't strike it randomly because the metal is hot. He waits for the right moment, positions it carefully, and then strikes with purpose. Your emotion is similar. Anger contains energy. Fear contains information. Disappointment contains pain. But raw emotional energy without direction can damage the very thing you're trying to protect. You don't need to destroy your emotions. You need to learn how to hold them before you act. Modern psychology gives this principle another layer. When emotional arousal becomes intense, your ability to think calmly and evaluate consequences can become impaired. Your brain becomes more focused on immediate threat and immediate relief. That is why people send messages they later delete, say things they cannot take back, make decisions they regret, or walk away from relationships during moments that could have been handled differently. The emotion feels permanent because it is loud. But intensity is not the same thing as truth. So create a rule for yourself. Never make an important decision at the peak of an emotion. If you're furious, wait. If you're terrified, breathe. If you're deeply hurt, give yourself time before responding. You don't have to ignore the problem. You don't have to surrender your boundaries. You simply refuse to let a temporary emotional storm write a permanent sentence for your life. There is enormous strength in saying, "I'll respond later." Not because you are afraid to speak, but because you respect your future self enough to choose your words carefully.
anyone can react in the heat of the moment. It takes discipline to let the heat pass before deciding what deserves to be said. Marcus Aurelius understood that the mind could either be dragged around by impressions or trained to examine them. That is why Stoicism was never simply about looking calm. It was about building an inner structure strong enough to withstand pressure. A calm face means nothing if the mind behind it is still being controlled by every external event. Picture a deep ocean during a storm. The surface can be violent, waves rising, wind screaming, water crashing against everything around it. But far beneath the surface, the water can remain remarkably still. That is the kind of mind you are training. Life can become loud without forcing you to become loud. Someone can lose control without taking yours away. A situation can become chaotic without making chaos your identity. And here's the uncomfortable truth. Sometimes the person who hurt you expects a reaction. They know exactly which sentence will make you angry. They know which subject will make you defensive. They know how to push the button. If you react exactly as they predicted, you have given them something more valuable than your attention. You have given them control. But when you pause, something changes. The script breaks. They expect anger, and they meet silence. They expect impulsiveness, and they meet composure. They expect you to defend your ego, and instead, you examine the situation. Now you are no longer simply reacting to what happened. You are deciding what happens next. So the next time you feel that instant surge inside you, don't rush toward it. Take one breath, then another. Ask yourself, what response would I expect tomorrow? Because the strongest version of you is not the one who never feels anger. It is the one who can feel the fire and still decide where the fire goes. Pause before you become what hurt you. Lesson 2. Do not let their chaos become yours. There is a dangerous kind of weakness that looks like strength. Someone raises their voice, so you raise yours higher. Someone becomes disrespectful, so you become crueler. Someone tries to humiliate you, so you spend the night imagining how to hurt them back. It feels powerful because anger gives you energy. But there is a hidden price. The moment you allow someone else's behavior to determine your behavior, they have already taken control of you. Imagine standing beside a fire. Someone throws a burning piece of wood toward you. You have two choices. You can pick it up and throw it back, allowing the fire to continue through you, or you can let it fall to the ground. Most people never realize that emotional provocation works the same way. An insult is thrown, anger rises, then the person carries that anger into their home, their work, their relationships, and eventually their sleep. The person who caused the disturbance may have moved on hours ago, but their fire is still burning inside. The Stoics understood this distinction with extraordinary clarity. Epictetus repeatedly brought attention back to what belongs to us and what does not. Another person's words belong to them. Their temper belongs to them. Their insecurity belongs to them. Their cruelty belongs to them. You cannot control what another person chooses to carry, but you can decide whether you will pick it up and carry it too. You are not responsible for every emotional storm that passes near you. Think about Marcus Aurelius ruling an empire filled with people who wanted something from him. Some wanted power. Some wanted recognition. Some wanted revenge. Some would flatter him to gain influence, while others would criticize him regardless of what he did. If he allowed every person's emotional state to dictate his own, he would have become a prisoner inside his own empire. His position demanded something far more difficult than authority over others, authority over himself. And that is where most people lose their freedom. They believe another person's anger requires an angry response. They believe disrespect requires immediate retaliation. They believe being misunderstood requires an explanation.
They believe someone else's bad mood must somehow become their bad mood. But why? Why should another person's lack of self-control become evidence of your lack of self-control? Modern psychology gives us another reason this matters. Emotions are contagious. Human beings constantly read facial expressions, tone of voice, posture and behavior, often without consciously realizing it. When someone enters a room furious, you can feel the atmosphere change before they explain anything. But emotional contagion does not mean you have no choice. Awareness creates distance. You can recognize the emotion without automatically absorbing it. You can witness the storm without becoming the storm. This is especially important with people who know exactly how to provoke you. They have learned your triggers. They know which subject makes you defensive. They know which accusation makes you angry. They know which silence makes you anxious. And sometimes, consciously or unconsciously, they use those triggers because your reaction gives them a sense of power. If you respond exactly as expected, you reinforce the pattern. Your reaction becomes their remote control. But imagine what happens when the pattern suddenly breaks. They raise their voice, and you lower yours. They insult you, and you don't rush to prove yourself. They try to drag you into an argument, and you simply say, "I understand what you're saying," and refuse to participate in the chaos. This isn't weakness, it is psychological independence. You are telling the situation, "You can exist around me without determining who I become." There is a difference between calmness and passivity. Stoicism does not tell you to tolerate abuse, accept disrespect, or remain silent when a boundary must be enforced. Sometimes the strongest response is to leave. Sometimes it is to say no. Sometimes it is to confront the problem directly. Sometimes it is to end access to you. The Stoic question is not, "How can I avoid responding?" It is, "What response serves reason rather than impulse?" Picture a mountain during a storm. Lightning strikes around it. Rain beats against its surface. Winds scream across its peak. The mountain does not need to chase the storm away to remain a mountain. It does not argue with the wind. It does not become smaller because the sky becomes violent. It simply remains rooted. Your goal is not to become emotionally numb like stone. Your goal is to become rooted enough that another person's emotional weather cannot constantly rearrange your inner world. So the next time someone brings chaos toward you, notice the moment when your body wants to immediately answer. Notice the heat in your chest. Notice the urge to defend yourself. Then ask one question. Is this emotion mine, or did I just pick it up? That question can create the distance you need. Because not every battle deserves your blood. Not every insult deserves your voice. Not every person's chaos deserves a room inside your mind. Master your reaction, and you stop giving other people the power to decide who you become. Lesson 3. Separate what happened from what you assume. One of the most dangerous things about your mind is that it can turn a simple event into an entire story. Someone doesn't reply to your message, and suddenly you decide they don't respect you. Someone walks past you without saying hello, and your mind whispers that they dislike you. Someone gives you a short answer, and you spend the next hour wondering what you did wrong. The event lasted 5 seconds. Your interpretation can last 5 hours. This is where mastering your reaction becomes much deeper than simply staying calm. You have to learn the difference between what actually happened and what your mind added afterward. The Stoics understood that an impression is not automatically a fact. Something appears before your mind, but you still have the responsibility to examine it before giving it the power to control you. Imagine a messenger arriving at the gates of an ancient Roman city and saying, "The enemy is approaching." Panic spreads immediately. Soldiers reach for their weapons. People begin preparing for disaster. But a disciplined commander asks one question before moving the entire army,
What exactly do we know? Maybe the enemy is approaching. Maybe a small group was mistaken for an army. Maybe the information is incomplete. A wise commander does not fight an assumption. He waits for reality. Your mind needs the same discipline. Someone says, "We need to talk," and your imagination immediately creates 10 possible disasters. Someone doesn't invite you somewhere, and you conclude that nobody values you. You see someone succeeding, and your mind creates the story that you are falling behind. You are no longer reacting to reality. You are reacting to a movie your mind created about reality. Modern psychology gives this pattern a name. Our minds constantly interpret incomplete information. We make assumptions about other people's intentions, predict outcomes, and search for explanations. Sometimes those interpretations are correct. Sometimes they are completely wrong. The danger begins when you treat an interpretation as if it were evidence. A thought can feel convincing without being true. Think about a shadow on a wall at night. From a distance, it can look like a person standing in the room. Your heart reacts before you investigate. Then you turn on the light and discover it was only a coat hanging from a chair. The fear was real, but the threat wasn't. Your emotional reaction doesn't prove that your interpretation was accurate. Emotion tells you what you feel, not necessarily what is true. This is why Epictetus placed so much importance on examining impressions. Before saying, "They disrespected me," ask, "What exactly did they do?" Before saying, "They hate me," ask, "What evidence do I actually have?" Before saying, "My life is falling apart," ask, "What specifically is happening right now?" These questions may sound simple, but they interrupt the automatic story and bring your mind back to reality. And sometimes the truth will be uncomfortable. Maybe someone really did disrespect you. Maybe someone really is treating you unfairly. But even then, separating the event from the story gives you power. You can respond to the actual behavior instead of reacting to everything your imagination has built around it. There is a huge difference between saying, "He didn't answer my message," and saying, "He ignored me because he doesn't care about me." The first is an observation. The second is a conclusion. One gives you information. The other can create anger, insecurity, resentment, and unnecessary pain. So when something triggers you, slow the process down. What happened? What am I assuming? What do I actually know? That small interrogation can save you from hundreds of emotional reactions, because sometimes the person you're angry with never intended to hurt you. Sometimes the rejection you feared never happened. Sometimes the disrespect was only a misunderstanding. And sometimes the enemy you have been fighting all day was not another person at all. It was the story your mind created when you didn't have all the facts. Master your reaction by mastering your interpretation. Do not let an assumption become an emotion, and do not let an emotion become a decision. Lesson 4. Respond with purpose, not impulse. A reaction asks one question: how do I feel right now? A response asks a far more powerful question: what should I do now? That difference may look small, but it separates people who are controlled by emotion from people who can command themselves under pressure. Your first impulse wants relief. Your disciplined mind wants the right outcome. And those two things are often not the same. Imagine a Roman commander receiving terrible news in the middle of a campaign. Supplies are running low. Soldiers are exhausted. The enemy is moving closer. Fear spreads through the camp, and everyone looks toward the commander for a reaction. He has every reason to panic, but panic cannot solve the problem. He studies the terrain, counts what remains, considers the enemy's position, and then gives an order. He doesn't deny the danger.
He refuses to let fear make the decision. That is the difference you need in your own life. When someone insults you, your impulse says, destroy them. When someone rejects you, your impulse says, prove your worth. When someone disappoints you, your impulse says, make them feel what I felt. But ask yourself what happens after the impulse gets what it wants. You win the argument and lose your peace. You prove your point and damage the relationship. You send the message and spend the next morning wishing you could take it back. Immediate emotional relief can create long-term consequences. The Stoics understood that reason was not the enemy of emotion. Reason was the force that could give emotion direction. Marcus Aurelius repeatedly reminded himself to return to the task in front of him instead of being dragged around by impressions. He was not trying to eliminate every emotion. He was training himself not to become its servant. A disciplined mind does not ask emotion for permission to act. It listens, examines, and then decides. Modern psychology points toward the same principle through response inhibition and self-regulation. The brain can generate an automatic impulse before conscious reasoning has fully evaluated the situation. But an impulse is not an instruction. You can experience the urge to shout without shouting. You can feel the urge to check your phone without checking it. You can feel the urge to retaliate without retaliating. The feeling can arrive without receiving authority. Think of a skilled archer. When the wind changes, he doesn't throw the bow down in frustration. He doesn't shoot blindly because he is impatient. He adjusts his aim. He waits for the right moment. Then he releases. Your emotions are like the wind. You cannot always stop them from moving through you, but you can learn how to adjust your aim before you act. This becomes especially important when someone is deliberately trying to provoke you. Some people don't actually want a solution. They want a reaction. They want you angry because your anger makes you easier to predict. Once you become predictable, they know which button to press. But imagine pressing a button that no longer produces the expected result. That is where emotional independence begins. Someone raises their voice, and you lower yours. Someone insults you, and instead of defending your ego, you ask whether their words contain anything useful. Someone tries to drag you into an argument, and you calmly decide whether the conversation deserves your energy. You are not surrendering, you are choosing the battlefield. And sometimes the most powerful move is refusing to enter a battle that exists only because someone else wants you inside it. This does not mean becoming passive. A purposeful response can be extremely firm. You can say, "Do not speak to me that way." You can leave. You can create distance. You can end a relationship. You can report harmful behavior. You can protect yourself. The difference is that your action comes from judgment, not emotional explosion. Anger may tell you that a boundary has been crossed. Wisdom decides what the boundary should be. Think about a firefighter entering a burning building. He doesn't run in screaming at the flames. He doesn't fight the fire emotionally. He assesses the heat, finds the source, chooses the correct equipment, and acts. The danger is real, but panic would make the danger worse. Your difficult moments require the same mindset. Do not add your own chaos to the chaos already happening. So when emotion rises, create a simple mental sequence. Notice, pause, examine, choose. Notice what you're feeling without pretending it isn't there. Pause long enough to prevent the first impulse from becoming an action. Examine what actually happened and what outcome you want. Then choose the response that your future self will respect. Because every reaction is training. Every time you explode, you make exploding easier. Every time you pause, you make discipline easier.
Every time you choose reason over impulse, you strengthen the identity of the person you are becoming. And one day, something that once controlled you will happen again. The insult will come, the pressure will rise, the old trigger will appear. But this time, something will be different. You will feel the reaction and still remain in command. That is not suppression, that is mastery. Lesson 5. Stop needing everyone to understand you. One of the most exhausting ways to live is constantly trying to correct the version of you that exists inside other people's minds. Someone misunderstands your intention, and you immediately feel the need to explain. Someone judges you unfairly, and you begin building your defense. Someone tells a story about you that isn't true, and suddenly your entire day becomes a courtroom where you are both the defendant and the lawyer. But there is a point where explaining yourself stops being communication and becomes emotional slavery. Imagine a philosopher standing in the middle of a crowded Roman marketplace. Hundreds of people are talking, arguing, buying, selling, judging one another. Now imagine one person pointing at him and saying something completely false. Does he stop his entire journey to convince that stranger? If he did, another person would speak tomorrow, and another the day after. He would spend his life running behind opinions that constantly change. A person who needs everyone to understand him can never walk freely. Epictetus understood something painfully simple. You cannot control another person's judgment of you. You can control your intention, your conduct, and the principles by which you live. Someone may call you arrogant when you are simply quiet. Someone may call you weak because you refuse to argue. Someone may call you selfish because you finally established a boundary. Their interpretation is not automatically your identity. This does not mean you should ignore every criticism. That would be another form of weakness. The mature response is to examine criticism without becoming dependent on it. Ask, is there truth here? If there is, learn. If there isn't, release it. The important distinction is that you are using criticism as information rather than using it as a measurement of your worth. Think about a statue carved from stone. Someone looks at it and says it is beautiful. Another says it is ugly. Another says it should have been shaped differently. The stone does not change because every observer has a different opinion. Its form exists independently of their reactions. You need the same inner foundation. If every opinion can reshape your identity, then you never really built an identity of your own. Marcus Aurelius lived in a world where reputation mattered enormously. He was emperor. Every action could be interpreted, criticized, praised, or manipulated. Yet he repeatedly reminded himself to focus on what was actually his responsibility, his character, his actions, and the way he fulfilled his duties. He could not command every person's opinion. Even an emperor cannot rule another person's mind. Modern psychology gives this struggle another name: the need for social approval. Humans naturally care about belonging because social connection historically mattered for survival. But when the need for approval becomes excessive, your behavior can become organized around avoiding rejection rather than pursuing your values. You start asking, "Will they like this?" before asking, "Is this right for me?" And slowly, you become a performer in your own life. You choose clothes for approval. You speak for approval. You hide opinions for approval. You tolerate disrespect for approval. You stay in places that drain you because leaving might disappoint someone. You post something and repeatedly check who reacted. You accomplish something and immediately look outward for validation. You are living, but part of your mind is constantly watching the audience. That is not freedom. Imagine a prisoner carrying a chain that has no lock. The chain is made from imagined opinions. What will they think? What if they judge me? What if they don't approve? What if they misunderstand?
The prison exists because you keep treating their perception as a command. The Stoics would ask you to return to your own sphere of responsibility. You cannot control what someone thinks after you leave the room. You cannot control whether someone believes your explanation. You cannot force someone to see your heart correctly. What you can control is whether you acted honestly, whether you treated people fairly, whether you kept your principles, and whether you can look at yourself without shame. And sometimes, the hardest thing you will ever do is allow someone to misunderstand you. Not because you don't care, but because you finally understand that peace is sometimes more valuable than being correctly perceived. There will be moments when you need to explain yourself. There will be relationships worth repairing and people worth communicating with. But learn the difference between clarifying yourself and begging to be understood.

conversation, the old you would lose sleep trying to prove your intentions. The stronger version of you asks one final question: did I act according to my principles? If the answer is yes, breathe. Walk forward. Let the noise remain behind you, because you do not need everyone to understand you. You need to understand yourself and have enough integrity to keep walking when they don't. Lesson 6. Master your reaction to disrespect. Disrespect is one of the fastest ways to reveal whether you truly control yourself. Someone speaks to you as if you are insignificant, questions your worth, humiliates you in front of others, or deliberately crosses a boundary, and something ancient inside you immediately says, "You cannot let this go unanswered." Your blood rises. Your ego demands repayment. Your mind starts constructing the perfect sentence that will hurt them more than they hurt you. But here is the question most people never ask. If someone can insult you and instantly turn you into a person you don't want to be, who actually won? Imagine a Roman soldier standing at the edge of a battlefield while an enemy walks toward him and begins shouting insults. The enemy knows he may not be able to defeat the soldier physically, so he attacks something easier to reach: the soldier's pride. He wants him angry. He wants him reckless. He wants him to leave his position and chase an emotional victory. A trained soldier understands the trap. The enemy is not trying to hurt his ears. He is trying to control his decisions. And the moment he abandons discipline to prove his strength, the enemy has already accomplished something. This is why Stoicism never taught that strength means allowing everyone to treat you however they want. That would be weakness disguised as peace. Strength means you can recognize disrespect without allowing your ego to become the commander of your response. If someone crosses a boundary, you can confront them. If someone repeatedly mistreats you, you can walk away. If someone becomes dangerous, you can protect yourself. But there is a difference between setting a boundary and seeking revenge. One protects your dignity. The other often chains your dignity to the person who offended you. Seneca wrote extensively about anger because he understood how seductive it could be. Anger can make you feel powerful precisely when you are losing control. It gives you a temporary sense of certainty. I am right, they are wrong, and they deserve what is coming. But certainty can become a prison. Once anger takes command, you stop asking what is wise and start asking what will hurt. You stop pursuing the right outcome and start pursuing emotional payment. Think about a person throwing a stone at a mountain. The stone hits the mountain and falls. The mountain doesn't chase it. It doesn't scream at the person. It doesn't move from its foundation to prove that it is stronger than the stone. The mountain remains where it stands. That is the kind of inner strength you need, not because you are incapable of responding, but because you are no longer desperate to prove that you can. And this matters because disrespect often attacks the ego more than it attacks reality. Someone says, "You're nothing," but their sentence does not magically change your character. Someone calls you weak. Their opinion does not remove your strength. Someone laughs at your ambition. Their laughter does not determine whether your goal is possible. The danger begins when you treat another person's judgment as if it were a verdict handed down by reality. An insult is information about what someone chose to say. It is not automatically information about who you are. Modern psychology also helps explain why public disrespect can feel so intense. Humans are deeply sensitive to social rejection and status threats. Being humiliated in front of others can activate powerful emotional and physiological responses, because belonging

and social standing have historically mattered for survival. That reaction is human. You don't need to feel ashamed of it. But feeling the reaction and obeying it are two different things. Your nervous system can sound the alarm without you handing it the keys to the house. Picture yourself standing in a room while someone tries to provoke you in front of everyone. They are waiting for your face to change. They are waiting for your voice to rise. They are waiting for you to prove that they found the button. But you breathe. You look at them. You answer only what deserves an answer. And if necessary, you leave. Suddenly, the entire dynamic changes. You didn't surrender. You refused to perform for their expectations. That is real composure. Because the most powerful response to disrespect is not always silence, and it is not always confrontation. Sometimes it is a calm sentence. Don't speak to me that way. Sometimes it is distance. Sometimes it is ending access. Sometimes it is reporting behavior. Sometimes it is walking away without giving the person the emotional explosion they were trying to extract from you. The mature question is not, how can I make them regret disrespecting me? It is, what response protects my dignity without sacrificing my character? And remember this, revenge keeps the offender connected to you. If someone hurts you, and you spend days imagining how to hurt them back, they are still living inside your attention. They may be gone, but they still occupy your mind. You tell yourself you are punishing them, but often you are punishing yourself by continuing to carry the encounter. So when disrespect comes, don't ask only, "What did they do to me?" Ask, "What are they trying to make me become?" Because perhaps the greatest victory is not defeating the person standing in front of you. Perhaps it is refusing to become cruel because someone else was cruel. Refusing to become reckless because someone else was reckless. Refusing to become bitter because someone else tried to make you bitter. Let your boundaries be strong. Let your standards be high. But never let another person's disrespect become the author of your character. That is how you master your reaction. Not by becoming impossible to hurt. By becoming impossible to control through your pain. Lesson 7. Control what you give your attention to. Your reaction begins long before you speak. It begins with what you allow to occupy your attention. A comment you keep rereading, a person you keep checking, an argument you keep replaying, a mistake you keep punishing yourself for. These things may no longer exist in the outside world, yet you continue giving them a place inside your mind. And whatever repeatedly receives your attention eventually receives a piece of your life. Imagine a Roman soldier standing guard at the gates of an ancient city. His job is not to chase every person walking past the walls. He does not leave his post because someone shouts from a distance. He does not open the gates because someone demands his attention. His responsibility is to decide what deserves entry and what does not. Your mind needs the same discipline. Your attention is a gate, and not everything knocking deserves to come inside. Marcus Aurelius understood the value of guarding the mind. He constantly reminded himself to return to the present task, rather than allowing external noise to dominate his thoughts. Imagine being an emperor with thousands of voices competing for your attention. Politicians, soldiers, enemies, citizens, family, rumors, demands. If he allowed every voice to occupy his mind equally, he would have had no mind left to govern himself, let alone an empire. The first kingdom you must learn to govern is the one behind your eyes. Modern neuroscience makes this even more important. Attention is not an unlimited resource. What you repeatedly focus on becomes easier for your brain to notice and return to. If you constantly search for criticism, you become better at finding criticism. If you repeatedly scan for rejection, neutral situations can begin to feel threatening,
If you constantly consume outrage, comparison, and negativity, your mind becomes accustomed to looking for the next emotional disturbance. What you practice noticing, you become increasingly prepared to notice again. Think about a person who receives one negative comment beneath a video. There may be hundreds of people who enjoyed it, learned from it, or quietly appreciated it. But that one criticism stays in their head. They read it again. They imagine who wrote it. They construct a response. They check whether anyone agreed. Suddenly, one stranger has received more mental attention than hundreds of supportive people combined. The comment did not steal their peace. Their repeated attention gave it permission to stay. This happens everywhere. Someone posts a picture and receives one negative reaction. Someone performs well at work but becomes obsessed with one piece of criticism. Someone has a good day but spends the evening replaying one awkward conversation. Someone achieves something meaningful but immediately begins comparing themselves to somebody who has achieved more. The mind has a strange habit. It can overlook an ocean of good and stare endlessly at one drop of pain. The Stoic response is not to pretend negativity doesn't exist. It is to become selective. Ask yourself, is this useful? If the criticism contains truth, learn from it. If a problem requires action, act. If a relationship needs a conversation, have it. But if the thought is simply repeating itself without producing a useful action, you may not be thinking anymore. You may simply be rehearsing your suffering. There is a difference between reflection and rumination. Reflection asks, what can I learn from this? Rumination asks the same painful question repeatedly without moving toward an answer. Reflection produces wisdom. Rumination produces exhaustion. One turns pain into information. The other turns pain into a permanent residence. Imagine carrying a heavy stone in your hand. Holding it for a few seconds is easy. Holding it for an hour becomes painful. Holding it all day becomes unbearable. The stone hasn't become heavier. Your refusal to put it down has become the problem. Some thoughts work the same way. The event itself may be finished, but you keep carrying it because you believe thinking about it again will somehow change what happened. It won't. You cannot rewrite yesterday by replaying it harder. You cannot control tomorrow by worrying about it longer. And you cannot regain your peace by repeatedly staring at the thing that disturbed it. This is why mastering your reaction requires mastering your attention. When something triggers you, don't immediately feed it with more mental energy. Step back. Ask whether it deserves another minute of your life. If the answer is no, redirect yourself deliberately. Return to your work, go outside, train your body, read, create, pray or reflect. Speak to someone you trust. Do something that places your attention back into reality. Because attention is not just focus. Attention is life in its most practical form. Whatever you repeatedly give it to becomes part of your experience of being alive. So stop handing your attention to people who only know how to disturb you. Stop donating hours to conversations that ended yesterday. Stop allowing strangers to occupy rooms in your mind that you don't even let people you love enter. And most importantly, stop confusing obsessing over something with controlling it. You don't regain control by staring at the problem forever. Sometimes you regain control by turning your eyes away. The world will always have noise. People will always have opinions. Problems will always knock. But you get to decide which doors open. Guard your attention and you begin to guard your reactions. Guard your reactions and you begin to reclaim your life. Mastering your reaction doesn't mean becoming emotionless. It means becoming strong enough to feel anger without becoming anger, feel pain without becoming bitter, and face disrespect without surrendering your character. In these seven lessons,
we learn to pause before reacting, refuse to absorb other people's chaos, separate facts from assumptions, respond with purpose, stop needing everyone's approval, remain composed when disrespected, and protect the attention that shapes your mind. Life will keep testing you. People will still provoke you. Unexpected things will still happen. But you no longer have to give every event permission to control who you become. The next time your emotions rise, remember this. You don't control the first feeling, but you can control what you do with it. If this video gave you a new perspective, like the video, subscribe to the channel, and share it with someone who needs to master their reactions. And in the comments, tell me, which of these 7 lessons do you need to work on the most? Because the ultimate form of strength is not controlling the world around you. It's remaining in control of yourself when the world tries to pull you apart.